0: That was Gazing at the Sun by myself and my friend Yari. 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We're about to go to top of the hour, and then we will be back with some more music.
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All right, that last track was Problems by Hala. This next track is going to be a song that I made. I just released last week on Friday. I released 7 songs. And this first one is the first track on the album. It's called Two Nerds Ropes Wrapped Together to Look Like a DNA Strand. I hope you enjoy it.

All right, that was my song, Two Nerds Ropes Wrapped Together to Look Like a DNA Strand. Shout out to Ethan Bradshaw for performing the drums on that track, and David Palacios for performing the bass. I wrote all the parts for that track, and I edited it and produced it and all that stuff. If you liked the way it sounded, check out the Spotify for Montclair, Montclair. But yeah, this next track I want to listen to is by someone called Odessa or something. I don't really know how to pronounce the name, and it's called Bloom. I hope you enjoy.

That was Make It Forever by George Clanton. Shout out to George Clanton, man. His music is really cool. I like it a lot. It's some cool, like, electronic music. Next track we're going to listen to is called Wrapped Around Your Finger by The Police. Maybe one of the greatest songs of all time. I hope you enjoy.

That was Wrapped Around Your Finger by The Police. This next song is F, W, and U by Party Next Door. I hope you enjoy it.

All right, that was my song, New York Hat. If you want to stream it, if you like it, you can find it on Spotify, man, under the name Montclair, MONTCLAIR. The next track you're going to listen to is Know Who You Are at Every Age by the Cocteau Twins.

That was Know Who You Are by, or Know Who You Are at Every Age by the Cocteau Twins. The next track I was going to play was going to be Number 19 by Aphex Twin, but unfortunately we don't have time for that song. It is a good song though. Check that out. We're going to listen to Past That by Jeremy. I hope you enjoy it.

That was Cards by Alex G. I really love that song. The next track we're going to listen to is called Pulled Apart, and it's by Lukeman.

That was my song Fall Back Down. Shout out to Verity Raven on the background vocals. If you liked it, you can listen on Spotify. If you look up Montclair Fall Back Down, MONTCLAIR. This next track we're going to listen to is called Let You Go by Clara Lassan. I hope you enjoy.

That was Let You Go by Clara Lassand. This next track is our last track of the night. It is called Let's Go Out Tonight, and it's by the Blue Nile. A real, real solemn, real piner, you know, real slow jam. But yeah, thank you everybody for listening. I will be back next Wednesday from 7 to 9 p.m. and every Wednesday thereafter. If you want updates on the show, you can follow my Instagram at JeffreyGlattling. But yeah, thank you for listening. Here is the last track. Have a nice night.

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1: Nurse, set up an IV. And you, her boyfriend, you were the driver?
2: Yes, doctor, but I didn't mean to hurt her. I only had a few drinks. I was just buzzed.
1: Just buzzed? Oh, then your girlfriend is fine.
3: Hey, sweetie, I feel great.
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1: What, are you kidding? 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Stat.
4: Buzzed driving. 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
5: In the summer of 1993, the Supreme Court ruled that the hours between 10 p.m. and 6 a.m. be declared safe harbor, during which time it is legal to broadcast material which may be considered objectionable to certain listeners. As a progressive-minded station, WPRK applauds the court's ruling. However, the opinions and views expressed in the music do not necessarily reflect the opinions of WPRK or Rollins College. In the interest of fairness, WPRK warns that some of the material aired between 10 p.m. and 6 a.m. may be considered rude or objectionable to certain listeners. If you have any questions regarding the court ruling or our safe harbor policy, feel free to contact us here at WPRK.

What's up, everybody? Here's a 91.5 WPRK, the best of basic radio. I'm Andrew here in the studio until 11 o'clock. This is Crash the Console, and we're here every Wednesday night from 9 to 11 doing the best in live electro. DJ says, hey, there's that other headphone jack. Come back in here. Get back in that ear. Awesome. We're good. I have a live set. This is from MD. It was from 2021. Really?

0: really good back in August of that year. Keep it locked in here, and we'll get the next set is going to be I'm doing a Wygon Plastic set. That'd be great.
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2: Arrive. Think about the natural

nice thing about daydreaming is that daydreaming, which has been considered a sign of incompetence, a sign of bad academic potential, we now realize that daydreaming can break you or make you. The great

left side of the brain is dominant in the following kinds of skills: words, numbers, lines, logic, analysis. The right side tends to be dominant in rhythm, color, spatial awareness, imagery, in daydreaming. And you must know that, for example, creativity is not, as nearly everyone in the world thinks, but creativity involves logic, it involves analysis, it involves words, songs. So the conclusion is that both sides of the brain, of the cortex, need to be used in harmony with each other. Then you get an explosion

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shock from it, is the center of speaking is the center of the internet. And all the challenges of speaking truth.

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1: ¡No lo vas a creer! Marcy está
0: Luego
1: contenta
0: doble en Marcy
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0: Y pasa los primeros 3 semáforos. 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
1: No creo que esté contenta.
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1: Pero
0: cuadras.
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1: anoche.
2: Es difícil concentrarse en 2 cosas a la vez, como textear y manejar. 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
3: In the summer of 1993, the Supreme Court ruled that the hours between 10 p.m. and 6 a.m. be declared safe harbor, during which time it is legal to broadcast material which may be considered objectionable to certain listeners. As a progressive-minded station, WPRK applauds the court's ruling. 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
6: Yeah, what's up, everybody? It's Andrew here in the studio until 11 o'clock. This is Crash the Console. We're here every Wednesday night from 9 to 11. Playing the best in electronic instrumentals. This is a vintage track they would throw out. These are the Wygon Pier classics. These are old CDs they would give out, kind of like hyping up their rave parties or whatever they were into on the boardwalks of the Wygon Pier in California. We'll see. Moving and grooving. I'm going to get it going here. Keep it locked in here on WPRK.
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Playhouse some more? Say yeah! Here we go! Say yeah! Say yeah! Here we go!

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Y'all wanna play house some more?

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6: In the summer of 1993, the Supreme Court ruled that the hours between 10 p.m. and 6 a.m. be declared safe harbor, during which time it is legal to broadcast material which may be considered objectionable to certain listeners. As a progressive-minded station, WPRK applauds the court's ruling. However, the opinions and views expressed in the music do not necessarily reflect the opinions of WPRK or Rollins College. In the interest of fairness, WPRK warns that some of the material aired between 10 p.m. and 6 a.m. may be considered rude or objectionable to certain listeners. 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

0: music we playing and everything we saying right here on Surreal Talk Radio. All right, special guest chilling with us tonight. This sister right here, she's a longtime business leader, former CEO of Hollerbeck's German restaurant, and former president of Sanford Main Street. For over two decades, my special guest has helped shape the economic engine of historic downtown. Now she's running to lead Sanford as mayor. Welcome to the show, Miss Christina Hollerbeck.
1: Hello, hello. Thank you for having me. I'm so excited.
0: Hey, little Hollerbeck girl. I should have had that. I should have had that cue.
1: B-A-N-A-N-A. Yes, it would have been a great, great start. Man.
0: Christina Hollerbeck in the building. All right. So my next guest, too, is this brother right here was born and raised in the city of Sanford. He's a Seminole High grad, a 20-year small business owner, and dedicated community leader running on smart growth and a strong supporter for local families and first responders. Please welcome to the show candidate for Sanford Mayor, Mr. Charles David.
2: I don't have a holler back, but thanks for having me today.
0: David. All right, man. Hey, first of all, you know, thank you guys for doing our show and helping us grow the platform. We appreciate that. Want to get that out the way and let y'all know we appreciate you. All right. Tonight, we're going to start things off with my surreal topic of the day, and this one is no surprise. The topic tonight is, who do we want for the mayor of Sanford, Florida? That's what we're here for. That's what we're going to talk about. So, before we even get deep into it, Ms. Hollerbeck, we're going to do ladies first. That's how we do it here, you know. Want to, you know, get you to give the people a little background about yourself, maybe for some of my viewers who may not know who you are.
1: Sure. Thank you so much. So, Christina Hollerbeck. I've been the CEO for the last 7 years for Hollerbeck's German restaurant. We actually just celebrated our 25th anniversary. So if anybody's in the restaurant world, you know how rare it is to have an independent restaurant last that long. Around last year, I decided that I wanted a change. Theo didn't want to retire, my dad, so he's staying and manning down the restaurant, and I launched my own company, Hollerbeck with Purpose, and I work with nonprofits and other businesses doing consulting, as well as all my other community projects. So I love anything with the arts and culture, especially. So Leadership Seminole that builds leaders and entrepreneurs, the Sanford Main Street program that helps small businesses in our downtown corridor, the Ritz Theater, the Love Your Shorts Film Festival, the Women's Club, the Rotary of Sanford. So if it's an organization that has to do with civic duty and giving back to the community, and especially arts and culture, I want to be there and be a part of it. Oh, and Pints and Paws Beer Festival, too, with the dogs. You know, gotta love it all. So I loved everything about Sanford. I went all in as far as festivals are concerned, buying a house, buying, you know, businesses, making new businesses, helping others. And you run into a lot of issues sometimes when you try to work with government. Yeah. So identifying all those issues and trying to find ways to solve them has been such a passion of mine. And I think it was time for me to start doing that from the dais instead of just as a business owner and just as a resident. So I'm really excited to lend all of that collective experience towards that position and be an advocate for the people of Sanford to make sure we continue to grow in the way that we want and not in the way that we don't, and to continue to support the wonderful culture that we have in Sanford and find ways to bring everyone up with it as well. So that's my passion.
0: All right. It's always hard to follow, man. You know, I try to follow my old lady sometimes, and it's really hard to follow that, man. But, Mr. Davis, you know, give the people a little background about yourself for my viewers that may not know who you are.
2: Oh, great. Well, thanks for having us. I think it's pretty neat. This is the first time we've ever had a mayoratorial candidate go on a radio, so that's actually pretty cool.
0: Nice.
2: So, yes, I am a lifelong Sanford resident. I can't say I was born there. As I was telling you guys earlier, I was actually born on the Navy base, which is now Baldwin Park. But I've spent my whole life in Sanford. I've raised my family in Sanford. I've started my business in Sanford. I have a beautiful wife, Tiffany. I have three beautiful daughters. We have bought into the whole plan of making Sanford our home. And my daughters have gone through Seminole High School. I have one daughter that's in Seminole High School right now. I have another one that's a firefighter for Seminole County. She's a paramedic at Station 13, so shout out to Seminole County firefighters. And then my oldest daughter is in Colorado. So I do have a small business. I've got an insurance agency, and I've also served on countless boards. The one board that I'm most proud of would be the Sanford CRA, which is a community redevelopment agency, and that's the one that's really shaped downtown Sanford. I currently also serve on the Seminole County Sheriff's

0: Harris Community Foundation. I also serve on the Seminole County Port Authority currently. I've served on the Chamber. I've served on the Central Florida Zoo Board. Spent about 12 years on the Zoo Board. Did a lot of great things out there and really had a love for animals. And just kind of coming out of the CRA sunset it on December 31st of 2025, and we're closing it out right now. I have ran for mayor prior, and this time I just kind of thought about it, and I thought, you know, leadership style that's happening in downtown Sanford for City Hall and everything, we need a change in leadership. We need a change in the style of way it's going, and I felt it was time to put my name in the hat again. So that's what I did.
1: Okay. And just so I'm clear, you said you served on a chamber, meaning what?
0: The Sanford Chamber. I served on the board of directors. I was chair for 2 years, and I served on that board for close to 13 or 14 years.
1: Okay.
0: Did the Sanford Bike Fest, which was a huge event in downtown through the chamber, and brought in about 40,000 people over a three-day period. And so, yes, so I've been very active in the community.
1: Cool.
0: Very active.
1: All right. Since your mic is hot, man, let's keep it rolling with you for a minute. Want to know what motivated you to run for mayor of Sanford?
0: So the current mayor, Art Woodruff, reached out to me back in August and said, hey, I'm not going to run again. And I would like, and I ran against him 4 years ago. And he said, I'm not going to run again. And I'd like for you to run. I'd like to support you. And I said, let me think about it for a minute. And I thought about it. And truthfully, what made me run is the perception people have of Sanford, mm-hmm. what's going on in Sanford, and how City Hall is carrying itself, I guess is a nice way to put it. And I just felt like we need to change that. We need to bring business sense to City Hall. People say that a government can't run like a business. I don't agree with that statement. I think a government can run like a business. And I think if you run it like a business, it'll be successful. Mm. And so I just felt like the leadership style that I have and the success that I've had with the CRA and the other boards I've had, I thought I could bring to City Hall.
1: Cool. All right, Ms. Hollebeck, same question. Want to know what motivated you to run for mayor now?
2: I talked about it briefly in the introduction, but it is seeing and interacting with City Hall from all these different perspectives and running into roadblocks. And I also put in my intent to run in October before our current mayor decided not to run because I knew it was time for that change. And he is a really nice man, too. We've served on boards together, but it's a leadership style. Mm-hmm. Right now, we need to make hard choices. We need to bring that business sense to the board. And like you said, like people always say they can't run like that. They can't. We still have to be very transparent. Things still are going to be a little slower because of those requirements that you have to keep everything in the sunlight with Florida Sunshine State Law. But that doesn't mean we can't improve these processes. So I think one of my biggest motivators is actually like why I chose to become a business consultant was that I have had these experiences and I wanted to share that knowledge with other people because whenever I can get somebody to like an aha moment or just know that this process is easier, that's what brought me the most joy, which is why I started doing it. But then when I'm interacting with these businesses and I see that, you know, they brought me on to help them solve a problem that they've been working at for a year and a half, 2 years, paying rent, taking out their life savings or a second mortgage on their home to start a business in the city that they love and that they live in, but getting roadblock after roadblock about life safety plans and all this other stuff that's not being communicated properly, that's not being educated properly, and the amount of energy wasted of businesses trying to open in Sanford is just insurmountable. And I wanted to change that. I wanted to be the person on that commission that unites people, that collaborates to make sure that we have better systems to serve our residents and our business owners, because that's what makes a solid community is when we have that live, work, play mentality in our community that gets things done. And right now it's just not happening. And that was my biggest motivation is to change that process.
1: Cool. And you guys both agree, or you guys both plan to run Sanford as a business. That's what you guys are saying.
2: Bringing business principles to city leadership.
1: Got you. That's what you
0: yes. Yeah, yeah, bringing business principles. Yes.
1: Okay. All right, cool. Got you.
0: We're not going to make a profit.
1: All right. And I know in both of you guys' introductions and stuff like that, when you guys let people know who your background about you guys kind of already touched on this, but I just wanted to, if there was any other thing you left out, my next question is, I want you to answer first, Ms. Hollebeck, to talk to us about some things that you've already accomplished in Sanford. I think it's important that people know the things that you've already accomplished.
2: Great. Mm-hmm. So like I said, I've served on a lot of nonprofit boards. So although I'm really proud of growing the restaurant as well from, you know, when I first became CEO, we had like maybe 80 employees. I brought us through COVID and through the pandemic. And when I left, they had 160 employees, 160. Mm-hmm. And we serve about 10,000 guests a week. So just that growth, I'm really proud of. I also got us into the airport and started some other businesses in sound. So I'm proud of those business things. But I think what I did with Sanford Main Street is something I'm really happy about. That was something that Sanford had started a long time ago, and it went defunct. And so we brought back that program. And honestly, with help from the CRA as well, so Charles and I are on the same page about the things that Main Street programs can do to communities. We also both helped Goldsboro get started. He helped convince them and write checks. I helped get the work done and fill out the application. So it was definitely a twofold project. But Main Streets are wonderful ways to help the business community, to help bring what you need to a Main Street and to be that city center. So I'm really proud of that. My women's club as well got them through the pandemic, so that was a big challenge. Increased our membership, increased the demographics of both age and race there, which I'm really excited about. And with my Rotary as well, I started at the Lake Mary Rotary because I wanted a bigger one to really understand what they could be like, but then brought all that skill and knowledge back to our downtown Sanford Rotary so we could help grow that. And we do, you know, the pantries at the school and the youth programs and the little libraries and the butterfly garden. So it's like, and cleanup. So it's like a lot of those little things that it takes, those public-private partnerships, to really make a city thrive and to get buy-in from the community. So those are probably the things I'm proud of the most, or just those gaps that don't get, you know, noticed, that you right. can fill in those gaps and rally people behind you to make a difference in your town.
1: Okay. And Mr. Davis, we want to let the people know things that you've accomplished in the city of Sanford.
0: In the city of Sanford. So I've done a lot in the city of Sanford, and actually I forget about a lot of the stuff that I've done, but some of the most important things I've done is usually when I'm involved in something. Like I was a little league coach, and we were out at the ball fields, and you could never read the score. And so I decided to go work with the businesses, and we put brand new scoreboards at the baseball field. When I served on the chamber was struggling. And, you know, I remember when we got on the board of the chamber, there was 10 of us in there. The chamber was broke. We all had to write a $1,000 check to make payroll. Back then, this was 2002. I didn't have $1,000. That was the biggest check I ever wrote in my life at that time. And so to get the chamber going. And then we built the chamber back up to what it was, almost got it to 500 members, did the Bike Fest for a fundraiser. You know, currently the CRA would be one that I'm the most proud of, obviously, because I served on that board for 15 years and we shaped downtown. And it was not just me, it was a group of us. And we kind of, the CRA board really is the community redevelopment agency. They get ad valorem tax dollars and then they get to just put them back into the community of the blighted area. And it's a board, five people, two from the county, three from the state. And we did the streetscapes and everything you see in downtown was doing that. Hollerbox was a beneficiary of coming in for the grants. Every business down there at some point received a grant. Mm-hmm. I served on the zoo board, and my time on the zoo board, I was chairman on the zoo board for close to 9 years, and I served on that board for about 12 years. And I brought the giraffe habitat in. We did the bear habitat. We brought sewer lines in there, of all things, sewer lines. We collaborated
2: of
0: with
2: all the things. Those are my favorite things.
0: Yeah. So like, I'm sure that question will come up later. But and then we did, you know, we brought sewer lines in there, and we did the bear habitat. We partnered with the county to get them to buy 27 acres next to the zoo, or 29 acres, to expand the zoo and give it a footprint to expand as we went. Currently, you know, we took on another project, Seminole High School. You know, my daughter played basketball, and I always drove me crazy because they didn't have the stuff that other high schools had. So I got a group of business people that we went out and redid the football field. We put a scoreboard out there. We put an LED screen in the basketball. We went and redid their practice field. I mean, I could just go on. Main Street, it's Goldsboro Main Street. You know, I went to Velma Williams and Kenneth Bentley and said, hey, we need this, and this is a good thing for you. They wanted a CRA. I said, there's not enough money for a CRA, but Main Street will work. You can do grants. Yeah. And I believe they just got an award for one of the best Main Streets in Florida a few weeks ago. Mm. So there's been a lot of things that I've been involved in, and giving back. You know, currently I have a flight school out at the airport, and I give back to Seminole High School. I give 4 hours a month to the Seminole High School Aviation Program, and I give 4 hours a month to the JROTC Air Force Program. What that means is every month up to 16 kids get to go experience flight with an instructor where they actually fly the airplane, log the time, in the field that they're trying to learn in. And that's phenomenal. And I always tell them, don't bring me your straight A kid. Bring me the kid that's struggling that you're trying to reach. Mm-hmm. And we do that. So we'll start that back up. School starts on Monday, and they'll do it again. And so just giving back to the community. I've been very, like I said, I give back to the community on a regular basis, supporting MLK. I've been supporting them for their scholarship program for close to 10 years and doing the scholarship. And it's always neat. Like, and I went in there one time and I listened to them giving all their speeches, and they all sounded great. And there was five of them, and three of them got a scholarship. And I said, no, give it to all five of them. And that's what got me involved in that. So seeing a need and seeing something and seeing somebody that needs help and helping them out, that's what I've always done.
1: All right, man. I was just about to say, man.
0: My 2 minutes, didn't I?
1: I was just about to say, we get it, man. We get it. Y'all created Sam.
2: But we can't talk about the order contest enough. It really is
0: a phenomenal.
2: So amazing.
0: If you haven't seen that,
2: the passion,
0: you have to go see
2: kids.
0: That.
2: It's so good.
0: I agree with you on that. You're supposed to have a bell or something. Remember, y'all were doing it earlier. I don't know what happened.
1: I was just, I really wanted the people to get a feel for you first before we're going to get to the bell. Don't worry. So, you know, you guys seem like friends, you know what I'm saying? So I hate to do this to you, I'm representing Sanford right now, so I got to throw those hard curveballs at you and everything. So, Mr. Davis, I'm gonna ask you, you've guys been debating for a while now. Mm-hmm. You know, you've both been, you made your cases, but contrast is key, right? Mr. Davis, I want to know, what's the main reason Sanford voters should vote against your opponent?
0: Oh, man, you did throw it out there, didn't you?
1: This is
0: the main reason they should vote against my opponent. See, this would be a good one to go second. Because how nice I am, you can be nicer. But on that, you get to go and follow up on it. So for me personally is that I've started a business. I wasn't handed a business that was already successful. I started two businesses that have been very successful. When I started my business for my insurance agency, I had a gentleman named Bob Parcell give me a loan because he believed in me. And I started out with zero customers. I was not even my first customer. And over 25 years of being in that business, I've actually built it to where we have over 800 customers. And then 2017, I decided I was going to start, I was into aviation. I thought I would start a flight school and a flying club, and I thought it'd be a little tiny flying school. I figured I'd have two airplanes, and I would have maybe 10, 15 members at best. And I've grown that over in less than 10 years. I've grown that to 280 members, and we have 17 airplanes. We are able to donate time. We fly kids around and do everything that we can to give back to the community. So I know what it takes to be successful. And I know what it takes to start from the ground and work my way up to being successful. Mm-hmm. And I've shown it, CRA, any board I've ever been on, when I'm on a board, I pretty much, my thing is when I'm going aboard, when I leave, I want it to be better than when I got there. And I've always managed to do that. So I would say voting for me is that I've got a track record of being successful. Mm-hmm. And I bring that to the city of Sanford.
1: Nice guy.
0: I try to dance around. I dance.
1: Nice guy.
0: I dance.
1: You know?
0: I dance.
1: All right, Ms. Hollebeck, same question. I want to know, let the people know, why the city of Sanford should vote against your opponent.
2: And like you said, it is hard because I always say we're running for the position, not against each other, and we align on a lot of issues. But I'm glad that you're asking difficult questions because I would like to be able to show that contrast. I will rebuttal a little bit that although I took over as CEO of the restaurant, I also launched Hollerbox Outfitters and my current business and restarted Main Street, have launched nonprofits. So I do know what it takes to start from there. Granted, I have a safety blanket and support and all those things, and I wasn't like alone. but I still know that challenge and that frustration. But I would say, and again, in the nicest way possible, I think that you could still be part of that old regime and that old way of thinking with City Hall, that this is the way we've always done it kind of thinking. And I would prefer somebody, I think, that has a little bit more understanding of technology, social media, and how people interact with the world today. Because that's, I think, a struggle with all politics, local government, otherwise, that they just run at a very different level of efficiency than the rest of the world. Mm-hmm. So I would probably say that would be one of our strongest differences there. And also, I definitely feel that I have more skills as a collaborator, that I'm definitely good about unifying people, especially in the nonprofit sector or public sector, where you can't just be like, I'm the boss and this is the way it has to be done, mm-hmm. that I'm good at talking people into a common goal.
1: Gotcha. Yeah, Charles, man, you got to take the gloves off, man. You know, like, this is it. You know what I'm saying?
2: But again, that's nothing I wouldn't have said.
1: This is Sanford.
2: Yeah.
1: This is Sanford coming at y'all now. Right, you know what I'm saying? Right. Don't hold back. All right. Here we go. this one's specifically for you. Okay, Miss Hollerback. What would you say to voters who love your downtown revitalization work but wonder if you have the government experience needed to lead all of Sanford?
2: Sure. That's a great question. And like I said, because of that work, I've gotten to interact with government in so many different ways. But I'm honestly kind of a nerd for local government. I also ran for student council president in the eighth grade. So, like, Robert's Rules of Order, like, I was, like, reading through that book for fun because I loved the science and structure behind leadership, mm-hmm. of, like, how do you solve a problem when you have 15 people in a room that don't agree with each other? So I was fascinated with Robert's Rules of Order and how to conduct proper meetings and keep organized even as a youngster. But I would say that although I have not sat on the other side of that table, I attend meetings frequently. I listen to them for fun at my desk. I have, like, a joint office space that's shared, and sometimes I'll be giggling with my headphones on. They're like, what are you listening to, like a podcast or like a comedy show? I'm like, oh, no, this is the City of Sanford regular meeting session from yesterday. And, like, I love government. I had an intern as well that, like, wasn't sure what they wanted to do, and I brought him to a historic preservation board meeting. And his mouth was just dropped. And I'm like, what's wrong? He's like, oh, my God, it's just like Parks and Rec. You know, so, like, realizing that these sessions are real. These are real people that have interesting problems. I am just fascinated by it, and I love it. So although I have not been on the other side of the table, I go frequently. I understand. I research. I ask questions. I serve on committees, on advisory boards, because I want to be at that table to help find those solutions.
1: Okay. And this one is specifically for you, Mr. Davis.
0: Yes, sir.
1: What is your strategy for connecting with voters across every neighborhood in Sanford rather than relying primarily on traditional civic and professional networks?
0: While running for office or as mayor?
1: As mayor.
0: As mayor. I've already shown that I do that. I've been doing that for years. And that's not anything new. When it comes to reaching out and working in what, no matter whether it's the Hispanic community, the African-American community, I work in every community. And the one thing that, you know, being on my side of the table where I've sat on a lot of boards that actually get things done and are not advisory boards, I always kind of laugh at advisory boards because we sit in there and talk about it, but we don't ever do it.
1: Yeah.
0: And we don't ever do it. And we talk about a meeting to have a strategy to plan the next meeting. And I've never been able to sit that still. And so I've always gone out in the communities. And the thing that's best for me in growing up in a town is I know who the community leaders are in each group in that neighborhood, and I know who to go ask for something. That is why I've been so successful. I have not been successful because I can write huge checks. I've been successful because I know who to go ask that will want to help that person, and that's what I do. I put those people together. That's how we got the football field done. That's how we got Goldsboro Main Street started. I mean, the chamber being saved. All of that was because I knew who to go to get that stuff done. Even at the habitats at the zoo, when we did the giraffe and we did the bear habitat, that was all donated. Pools by Bradley donated the pool because I knew to go ask them for that. I knew they would do something like that. So it's knowing your community is how you get things done.
1: Yeah.
0: And that's what I bring to the table.
1: See, that's what I'm talking about, man. Hit me back, man. Calico, that was a stupid question.
0: I didn't want to say that.
1: I'm already doing that.
0: I'm going to give you two more questions before I start picking back at you.
1: Okay, yeah, we go get to the city, man. We go get to y'all. Don't worry. I'm about to open up the hotlines, man. And y'all can I'm about to open up the hotlines. Y'all could call in. Remember, we are on the radio, so no profanity. And please keep the calls brief so we can take as many as we can. 407-646-2915. Again, 407-646-2915.
2: Call now.
1: I'm going to do it one more time. 407-646-2915.
0: Ooh, and a call.
1: My goodness. 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
3: Hey, Calico, my question for the candidate is, you are only one vote. one vote. How are you going to be able to work alongside the other elected officials? It's great to make promises and to say what you will and won't do, but how will you work as a team?
1: Man, that's what
0: I recognize that voice.
1: Stole my first question.
0: You should have put a something up there. It sounds like Commissioner Britton to me.
1: Commissioner Britton, okay.
3: That's it.
1: That's it. That is. Okay. Let's see who we want to. Who you directing this towards? Anybody in specific, or both of them need to answer this?
3: Both of them need to answer it because one of them will be the mayor.
1: That's right. Okay, so we're gonna go ladies first.
2: Okay. I would love to. And actually, Commissioner Britton and I ran against each other, but again, running for a position, not against somebody. Right. But even since then, have worked with her on stuff, talked to her about things, along with all of our other commissioners. Mm-hmm. We all have different passions and projects, but I'm always there to lend a hand, help people. And like I mentioned earlier, collaboration is my middle name. In order to get things to move forward, you have to get people on board. They have to feel heard. They have to feel respected. And I have seen Sheena be such a strong advocate for the people in that position and to get ignored often and sometimes even asked to get silenced. And I will not stand for that. We need to be heard. We need to listen to the people and not just listen to the status quo. So I would be so excited to be on that, to stand with them, to work with them towards common goals together.
1: Okay. So, and Mr. Davis, how you only get one vote, she's saying. So
0: one vote?
1: Yeah.
0: You do have one vote. And as the mayor, you get to set the agenda. You know, you are one vote, but here's the thing too. I'm not going to bring up like she did. I'm not going to bring up what's happened in the past. And I've talked with Commissioner Britton about this before. I've seen some things that have happened on the commission. I've seen some things that happened in the city that I don't agree with. Mm-hmm. And quite honestly, you are one vote. But if you're going for a common goal, you're five votes. And so for me personally, I think that, you know, if I'm going to bring up something that is passionate to me, and the other commissioners seeing that, then I expect them to get behind me on that, because when they bring something up that's passionate for them, mm-hmm. they're going to want me to get behind them.
1: Okay.
0: And so like I said, I think when we're going for a common goal that is for the good, I think we're five votes all the time. And I don't think the commission needs to be as split as it has been over the last few years. And I think a common denominator would be a mayor bringing them together. And that's what I intend to do.
1: All right. Well, listen, it's not too often that we get celebrities on the line. So I want to ask you, Ms. Britton, are you satisfied with these questions, or do you need a follow-up question, or are we good?
3: No. Actually, I ran against Charles Davis, too. So I ran against both Christina and Charles Davis.
2: That's right. The absolute.
0: Who did I run against?
1: All
0: you?
1: Right. Stick your chest out, girl.
0: I don't know that I would call that running against. They appointed. But we were all of our names were definitely in the hat, so I will give you that, most definitely. But we weren't running. It was a commission appointing, and you did get appointed, and you've done a very good job since you've been there. And I've seen you beat your head against the wall a few times, and I feel for you, but I just tell you, if I get elected, you're not going to have to beat your head against the wall anymore.
3: I appreciate that. I kudos to both of the candidates. I think they've done an incredible job of keeping it classy and keeping it focused on the city of Sanford, and that's good enough for me.
1: Hey, thank you so much for your call and what you do for the city. Appreciate you.
3: Thanks.
1: All right.
0: See, she got a little up there, uppity there, too, yeah, like you've been looking for. This must be the theme here. This must be the theme.
2: I like it.
0: Hey, you got a pound on your chest or something.
1: Real talk radio. All right, cool. So she actually.
0: Ooh. She's calling back.
1: I think this is. Oh.
2: It better not be Patty Mahaney next.
1: So Real Talk Radio, you live.
4: How you doing?
1: I'm doing great. How you doing?
4: I'm doing great. I have a question for both candidates.
1: All right. Let's hear it.
4: Okay, so my name's Darrell Block. I'm also a candidate for Florida House, District 36. But I live in Sanford. My family's in Sanford, and we're out in Sanford a lot. And we currently have this homestead bill that appears to be limiting funds to cities if it passes. Well, in Sanford, we have an amazing Parks and Recreation Department, and my kids play baseball in Sanford, and it's affordable to sign your kids up to play baseball. My question is, what is the plan if this homestead exemption bill passes to keep Parks and Rec funded and still make things affordable?
1: All right, let's give Mr. Charles to answer that first.
0: So the park and the homestead exemption is coming out. You have to understand, in my opinion of this, is that I don't know that the state thought this 100% through. Even when Governor DeSantis was doing that, from what I've been told, it never polled better than 53%. I think everybody likes the idea of getting a break, but everybody also likes the idea of having services. So if it does pass, I do think it is going to be a challenge. The nice thing about it is that the first year, you don't get the full $15.8 million of what we'll lose out of our budget if that passes till the second year. This budget year does not change. So really, you have 1 year and then a year, a half a year to pretty much come up with a plan. For me personally, I think you're going to have to dig deep into the budget. You're going to have to start cutting some things. But I think you have to keep certain services there. Your parks can't go away. Your garbage can't go away. Your police can't go away. And your fire can't go away. So that's a tough question to answer on the fly, because you can only say that you're going to look at the budget and your priority is going to be to keep what I just said. For me personally, keep all those being funded. Does that mean you increase the millage rate? Does that mean you do an assessment? What that looks like, and that'll be something that as you're elected and you take office and you start seeing the budget and seeing how the Kool-Aid's made, you'll see how you're going to accomplish that goal. But to answer your question is, I don't want to see Parks and Recs go away at all. I don't want to see anything. It's leisure services now, because I still call Parks and Recs. It's leisure services. But we have a lot of nice parks, and Fort Mellon Park is one that is near and dear to me. The amphitheater that's being built out there now, that was funded by the CRA. That is something I've wanted out there since I was doing the Bike Fest. The Lake Corolla having everything going on, how can you stop that momentum and how can you let it go away because you don't have the money to fund it? So it would be a challenge. I don't think this is going to pass. I just don't think it's going to pass. But if it does pass, then the goal would be to make sure that we adjust the budget accordingly so that you don't lose those services.
1: Okay, Ms. Hollebeck, you remember the question?
2: Yeah.
1: All right.
2: And for me, too, I don't think Homestead will pass either. And I've also heard that they have to change the wording on the bill.
0: Yes, they just got that passed the other day.
2: So I'm very excited about that, because I actually think talked about that at our last debate, mm-hmm. that the way it's worded is utterly confusing and very, very biased. So I am hopeful that it won't pass, but that doesn't mean you still can't plan and have a backup. And like you said, it's not going to affect this budget. It'll affect the next budget. I also agree that the priority is always infrastructure, public safety, and quality of life, which for me is those leisure services. So those should be the top things that I rely on for a city to accomplish with my tax dollars. So we will fight tooth and nail to make sure that those services are covered no matter what we're facing with federal funding. That being said, until we really look at the budget and see where we can cut, the one thing I would say is I do think that there's a lot more potential for public-private partnership that is not being used currently, and a lot of management and administrative tasks that can probably be outsourced with less money coming out of the coffers for the city, but still maintain quality. So there's lots of ways to look at problems that I don't think we're looking at currently, but I'll be excited to jump in there and make sure we're making the right decisions with what we're given.
1: All right, Mr. Darrell, you cool with that?
4: Yeah, I appreciate the answers. I do appreciate you two sitting down, and I appreciate how cordial you are to one another. That helps everyone see that the political process can be very civil, and I appreciate you guys doing that. And thank you so much for the answers.
1: Yeah, all right. I'm about to bust that up, though, man,
0: He's trying. I'll give you. You're trying.
2: You should have given us boxing gloves. Maybe that would have put us in the mood. I don't know.
1: All right. Appreciate your call, man. Thanks for calling. Cool. Let me kind of put this on do not disturb for a little bit so I can get some questions, because they're going to, All right, cool. Now, so what I'm about to do is we're going to get a little, we're going to structure this a little bit. What I'm about to do is I'm going to get real live about you guys' policies. And
0: they didn't get the memo.
1: Man, I really don't like to do this to my listeners here, but man, we're gonna put you on do not disturb for a minute here. So what I'm gonna do is I'm gonna ask some questions, and these questions I'm going to give you a minute and 30 seconds to answer. I'll give your opponent a chance to do a rebuttal, and I'll give you a chance to do a rejoinder for that rebuttal. We're going to pull the names lottery style to find out who's going to go win. And, everybody clear on that?
0: Yes.
1: All right,
0: yes.
1: Cool. All right, so.
0: Just nervous what you're about to throw at us.
1: Ms. Britton actually asked my first question. So, that one of you only get one vote. So I'm going to go to the next question. This one right here is a juicy one. So let's give me a name. We're gonna see who's going first with this one. While you shaking them up and letting us know who's going to be the first one to, you know, go. I'm getting my questions. I'm getting my juices ready in my mouth to formulate this question.
0: No, there's a lot of buildup.
2: The anticipation.
0: A lot of
2: buildup
0: here. This better be a pretty good question because if it's not,
5: bingo.
1: Who you got?
2: It better not be what's your favorite restaurant because we already got that. That's not great.
0: Christina.
1: Holla back. All right. So Christina goes first. Ladies first. Cool. I like this. So the question is, and Charles, you're going to have the same question.
0: Okay.
1: Just so you know. Managing the city manager, right? How do you rate Sanford's current city manager, and what expectations will you set for them under your leadership?
2: That's a very fun question. And
1: let me get my clock ready. All right, go ahead.
2: I'll try and be as succinct as possible. It is not news to many that I am very displeased with Norton Bonaparte's performance. But I can also always say good people doesn't mean that they're good at their job. I have no ill feelings toward him. I think he's a wonderful man. I invite him to stuff. We still work together. But I had a public petition out for his retirement because I feel that he is doing a disservice to our city by not being proactive in his problem solving. And to be frank, a lot of issues that both Charles and I have brought up during our campaign trail have been immediately addressed by executive order from him, which I find so frustrating. Like, yay, we finally got progress and we got something done. But why did it take us to publicly talk about our displeasure with this issue that you knew was an issue before you were willing to take action on it? So with that petition, I also had tried before I even got to that public point to be on that advisory board to talk the city into changing the review process. They review our city manager every year in a work session, talk about his performance. They have a metric. The metric means nothing. So even after updating that and them getting poor reviews, he was still given 3-4% raises since those changes with poor reviews. So I attempted to hold him more accountable and get him to be the city manager I think the commission wants and what I would want. But it still didn't happen through those channels, which is why we resorted to those public petitions. We got 1,600 responses. We presented that information to the commission. He was voted on twice in the last, I think, 3 years.
1: Okay, that's your time. All right, you got any rebuttals for that?
0: This is like done. Can you turn the mic off and everything?
1: Exactly. You know, what, you got any rebuttal for that or?
0: No rebuttal, but I guess I have the question though, right?
1: Yes.
0: I'm not gonna rebut what she said. I will say the one thing that I didn't like, and it's nothing personal on that. I didn't like when he did the petition. I truly thought the petition was a black eye because what it did for Sanford was it brought a lot of negative press to us, and that's the perception that we have out there. Is they always say Sanford eats their own. So that one was the one that I don't blame you for it, but I didn't agree with it. But when it comes to the city manager, I watched the commission and I watch a lot of the blogs that happen out there, and they all, he's going to keep this guy, you know, and they don't listen to what's being said. I don't personally think you attack somebody. I don't think you have to personally attack somebody, but I do think that if you look at the commission right now, what's happening is that the commission's job is to set policy, and it's the city manager's job to make sure it happens. And that seems to be broken right now. And I don't want to say that I'm going to go in and fire Norton because I just don't think that's a fair thing to come out and say. But what I am going to say is that I do see that there needs to be change, and I do see that what the commission is wanting to get done needs to be conveyed through the ranks. And it's not just Norton that's a problem at City Hall, but Norton is at the top of the food chain, and so it all flows downhill from there. So realistically, in my opinion, I think right now you got to get in there, you got to get your feet wet, you got to see where we're at, and if you cannot have that person conveying the message that the commission wants, then you have to replace that person. And so that's where I'm at with that. And I'm not going to sit here and say that I'm going to fire Norton. I'm not going to say that I'm not going to fire Norton. I'm just going to say that.
1: All right, that's it. It's your time. All right. all right, so let's get the next name ready for this next question.
2: Can I rebuttal this?
1: No, it wasn't really a rebuttal.
2: It's just one.
1: Yeah, only if you rebuzz you, then you can do it. Okay.
0: See, I use some of my rebuttal time. And I didn't know they're cutting us
2: off
0: cold.
2: It's just a subject I'd like to talk about a lot.
0: Can we get a five like at this before?
2: Oh, yeah, that would be helpful.
1: All right, so the next question is going to Christina Hollebeck.
0: Why don't you just make it ladies first?
1: All right. So, Ms. Hollebeck, the next question is dealing with vision and planning in terms of citywide development. Okay. Downtown gets a lot of focus. How will you ensure outer neighborhoods get their fair share of funding and development?
2: Great question. And I know we talk about downtown a lot, and it's our city center, and, you know, it's where people congregate, so it's easy to make that a focal point. But we're so much bigger than just downtown. We talked earlier, too, about, like, the commission's job is to set policy. Right now, I don't feel like the policy we have in place, especially with district overlays and our planning and zoning, is really what we need right now and what our city needs. So I would definitely be starting with that department and with our charter and with our comp plan of, are we actually creating policy and overlay districts that match the city that we want to have? Because all of development, even if you're on the planning and zoning board, if you don't like it just because you don't like it, if it matches the code, you can say you don't like it, you still have to vote it in because they did their due diligence and legally they are providing what is indicative of the code. So if we don't like what's happening, that's where it needs to change. So I think it's a revision of those processes, a revision of those overlays to make sure we're building the Sanford that we want. And it definitely needs to start with our processes and our decisions as policymakers before we go out with recruitment and trying to find the right developers to build the town that we need.
1: Okay, cool.
0: You didn't get cut off on that
1: one. Yeah, she actually had
2: 18
1: seconds to spare. You know what I'm saying? I'm doing my part. I'm getting them ready. You got any rebuttal for that? Or
0: no rebuttal.
1: You ready for the question?
0: Okay. I'm ready
1: for
0: the
1: question. You
0: remember the question? I do remember the question. Okay. So, development. In my opinion right now, Sanford has three, maybe four best corridors that need to be getting paid attention to. The first corridor would be our manufacturing corridor, which is going to be the St. John's Parkway area over there. People don't realize how much manufacturing we have happening in Sanford. And the problem with it is that they're coming to Sanford and they're going through the process and they're getting held up for years at a time, not because they want to just be in Sanford, it's because we have something to offer. If you set up a manufacturing place in Sanford right now, you can get your product out on the 417, the 429, I-4, 95, you got air, you got rail, you have what we need. We have blue-collar workers that can work there and can come there and within a certain area. And we also have white-collar workers that can work in the offices. So we have a very big diversity of people that can work there. The next corridor is going to be Lake Mary Boulevard. And if you don't pay attention to what's happening in Lake Mary Boulevard, we are going to end up with what I think is going to be a debacle. And there's a lot of growth going on there right now, but it's partnerships. You have to have a partnership with the county in order for that to work out there. And right now there's an agreement that any development that happens on Lake Mary Boulevard, they have to annex in the city. And that's phenomenal because you're now growing our ad valorem tax base and you're getting what you want. And then the next corridor is going to be the 1792 corridor. And that corridor is an older corridor. It's almost what our downtown was where the CRA came in. And you're going to have to start redeveloping that corridor. And I think I'm about to get cut off, so we'll end it on that one.
1: Yeah, that was it. It was your time right there. Perfect. Man, I ain't going to lie to you, bro. You answered that question, bro. Like, that was your question right there. Let's get the next name, and we're going to find out who's doing this next question here.
0: Christina Hollerbach? I never win the lotteries either, so.
1: Okay. No, we're going right back to you, Mr. Charles Davis.
0: Yes, sir.
1: So this next question right here is dealing with top priorities, all right? Prioritize. What are your top three priorities for your four-year term, and how will you accomplish them?
0: So my top three priorities for the city, the priority number one is going to be changing the planning department, but I don't know that as a priority. That's just going to be part of being mayor. But if you want to know priorities, I want to see the marina get done. I want to see the docks get back up. I want to see the city take back the marina when it comes to that of managing it. There's no way you're going to get a return on an investment if you have a management firm in there and you can take the money that you're paying them, put it back into it, and you can run that. The next priority is going to be Lake Mary Boulevard corridor. That is very important to me right now because that is the new growth of Sanford, and that is what's going to define what that area turns into out there. And then the third one for me is going to be the out by the mall and making sure that does not turn out to be what it's like in Longwood with all the car dealerships when they left and you have vacant buildings. The mall, I went to Dillard's today to buy a new suit because we're running for office, but I went to Dillard's and that mall is sad. Now they're trying to redevelop it, but they're running into brick walls in planning, and we have to stop these brick walls because what happens is the people get tired and they leave and you're going to end up with a building out there that doesn't do anything. The other priority that we have to pay attention to is the county leaving downtown Sanford with the courthouse, the county building, and all that. And if we don't pay attention to that, we're going to have a lot of vacancies in downtown. It's going to overshadow what we've done downtown to begin with. Man, you see them check that box. All right. You start wrapping up, boy. You start wrapping up.
1: Don't scare them, bro. Like, you know. All right. So, any rebuttals, or are you ready for the question?
2: I'm ready for the question.
1: All right. You guys are being nice with these rebuttals. All right. Cool. Do you remember the question? You need me to repeat it.
2: My priorities. For me, it's culture. Because, like you said, we want to get all these things done. We want all this stuff happen. Until we change that culture, it's not going to get done. Once we fix the culture where we can start making the changes necessary to be more efficient, to be more present, to be there for the people, then that's when I want to attack infrastructure and water quality, especially our North plant. It's not great. So to me, that would be the first priority. And then really even fire and police and that public safety factor. There's a lot of, you know, issues going on with pay scale, compression, and, you know, fighting for these basic services that I would like to see change. And the third thing for me is definitely how we treat both businesses and residents, but with that permitting process. Like you said, that's part of everything, and it needs to get done. But that's why I got on here, to change that process, to make sure that people that want to invest in themselves and their home and their businesses have an easier and more welcoming process at City Hall. I've been on a big platform of I want to hear yes if instead of no because. So my biggest focus is changing that culture to allow better systems to help our residents in Sanford.
1: All right. Now y'all getting your groove on.
2: You know, when I start doing these with the hands.
1: Right, right.
0: That's the hardest thing. But I can't talk. I talk with my hands so much. And I hit the microphone when I do it. So I got to sit here.
1: All right. Let's see who's going.
2: For some reason, I feel like I turn Italian. Like.
1: All right, Miss Christina Hollerbeck. Woo! Whoop, whoop. Listen. She can be 5 for 5.
0: She is.
1: All right, 4 for 5. This next question right here is dealing with events, logistics, and funding in terms of events and parking, okay? Events bring business, but they also cause traffic and high costs. How will you fix the parking issue and fund events without raising taxes?
2: To clarify that question a little bit, I don't think that special events have a lot to do with burden on tax dollars or increasing taxes. Most of those events are done by private organizations or public entities that are not really relying on tax dollars. We historically don't receive a lot of funds from the city. The CRA supported more things than the city of Sanford has. So that clarification aside, I love special events. I feel like for most part, when you ask people, hey, why did you move to Sanford, or why did you stay here, or why did your house increase in value, they're going to tell you it was the Holiday Tour of Homes, it was Pints and Paws, it was Porch Fest. These events are what bring people here, that give them a sense of community. So I do not want to see them go away. I think we can make them easier as far as the burden on our residents by not making them extend so late into the evening. I've always been an advocate for having set street closures. So these are the ones available so that when we have one, it's not this big communication bear of trying to tell both the residents and the vendors and the police where to put barricades. So having more structured things that, like, oh, when we know this festival happens, this is our egress points, this is how we feel safe. So I think it's changing those policies to make sure we're accommodating those needs. But to her credit, Jennifer Brooks, who is our special events recreation coordinator, she is amazing, and she listens to everything and tries to make sure that we're making compromises that are great for the residents and the applicants for special events. There's even been times when some of our organizers offered.
1: All right, that's time.
0: I knew it was coming. Yeah. He didn't touch the box, but I knew you were about to cut off.
2: Can I add in the hotel room?
1: All right, Mr. Davis, do you got any rebuttal, or would you like?
0: No rebuttal. I'll go into the question, because that's not much of a rebuttal. I think we both agree on events. You know, I'm an event guy. I've done events continuously. We started out doing a Live After 5. The city started it. We carried it on with a group of us, Kim House, myself, Steve Richards, and all that, because we saw what events brought to downtown. Events have built the downtown district. They just have. The CRA, we did take on covering events costs, and we didn't do sponsorships. We just said we were going to cover the city costs, and that's what they did. I will say, not picking on the city too much, because you can't always pick on them. You got to give them props. Prior to the CRA taking over events, the city used to fund quite a few events. The problem was we didn't have as many events as we had now. And I think there's an event that happens every weekend downtown Sanford, which is phenomenal. Parking, you know, the CRA, right before we sunsetted, I with the board's approval, and I pushed it, we managed to purchase 2 pieces of property and built 2 parking lots, and we even added golf cart-only parking in there. Actually, 3, I'm sorry. I stand corrected, 3. 1 by the West End, 1 by Tuffy's, and 1 across the street from the theater. Those are city-owned parking lots right now. So we do have, when there's a special event, there is a parking issue. And a lot of the issue is that people don't want to park and walk. And so you have to address that. But if you go to Orlando event, you're bussing in. So we're just going to have to work with that. On some of the bigger events, we've brought them in from SunRail and had the trolley that the CRA paid for. And the trolley was bussing people. And we've done that for Porch Fest. They did that as well. But events have defined downtown, and we need to make sure that events still happen.
1: All right, man. You was right there. Right on the money. All right, let's get this next name. My producer going to throw me one.
0: Just has to be.
1: At least you was perfect with the timing, man. You know what I'm saying?
0: you start fidgeting behind there. I see him fidgeting, you fidgeting. I know I got to start wrapping up.
1: Yeah, man, don't be scared.

0: over 30% of the population in Sanford is Hispanic, and people don't realize that. So we have, from the CRA and from a personal standpoint, I have been supporting MLK for years. I mean, actually, probably going back to 2005, 2006. I've also been supporting, they do a Hispanic Latino day out at the park. The CRA started supporting that, but I also personally supported that. I think we do a very good job of doing that. I think, within the City Hall, I think what comes out of City Hall is very diverse. And I think we spend a lot of time on trying to do that. And I think that's just a lot of what's going on in the world today, is that this seems to be front and center for that. And I think we piggyback on it very well. We've had some hiccups along the way. I'm not going to say we've done it perfect, but I do believe we're doing a good job at it. And I would just make sure we continue doing that. Okay. We have a very diverse commission. And so, you have a lot of personalities on the commission, a lot of diversity on that. And I think that radiates out into what the city gets behind.
1: Okay. Any rebuttals on that? No. You guys are really nice debaters. I'm going to hit you with one. Okay. I'm going to get a rebuttal out of here sooner or later. All right. So the question that I posed to Mr. Davis, you need to repeat it?
2: Yes, please.
1: Okay. So I was talking about diversity and inclusion, and the question was, how will you support minority-owned businesses, ensure diverse voices are heard at City Hall, and support events like MLK Day and Juneteenth?
2: Supporting the events is easy. He's been supporting them much longer than I have, but I've also been a financial supporter and an advocate, both as my Rotary and myself. But I think when it comes to supporting businesses, I actually represent a client right now who primarily speaks Spanish. And even as an English speaker who's been through the process before, when you get governmented and you get handed this, code enforcement violation and this magistrate hearing and all this stuff, it's overwhelming even when English is your native language. So when he shows up at these hearings without an interpreter, without knowing what this is all about, that is baffling to me. When, like I said, we have a huge Hispanic population. I think the city should focus on making interpreters available, especially for magistrate hearings. Because a lot of times, too, when they are from another country, they're not may not be the same kind of rules that they have about building and permitting. So they're not maliciously doing something wrong. They just didn't know. So having more workshops or education from the city in Spanish, I think, would be very helpful. I also even have my campaign website in Spanish because I had a constituent that says, hey, I want to share it, but they want to hear, in their own language. Can you do that? I said, yes. So any way we can bridge those communication gaps and make sure that they feel included, I think, is so important, because they don't realize sometimes the resources that are available or how to navigate things because it's not in their language. So that would be something I would push for heavily.
1: That was a good answer.
0: I ain't gonna lie. That was a good answer.
1: That was a good answer. But, I am going to give y'all some pushback, man. I got to represent for my people. Y'all ain't even touch on my Juneteenth. You know what I'm saying? They do a good event down there every year for the last, 3-4 years now, something like that, Juneteenth.
2: And we're both sponsors, too, for the Ride to Freedom as well.
0: You give us a minute and a half, and then you cut our mic off. So we're trying to, go so we don't get our mic cut off.
1: You guys talk about all the Spanish people.
0: I started out with MLK.
1: All right, yeah, you all good. I'm messing with you, man.
0: I sponsored Juneteenth this year.
1: I got a piece of Real Talk Radio, you know what I'm saying?
0: I get it.
1: Going right back at Mr. Davis.
0: Figured I had to start popping up now.
1: Hey, man. All right, so this question right here, I call this cutting red tape. All right. Many community organizers feel blocked by city bureaucracy. How will you use public-private partnerships to make civic projects easier to launch?
0: Civic projects? So when you say civic projects, for me, I go right to development, but I don't think you're on that. You're talking civic projects
2: like a garden.
0: Like a garden or something? Is that what you're thinking?
1: Yeah.
0: Okay. So realistically, actually, I'm working on one now. And I've, Commissioner Britton called in earlier, but Fort Mellon Park is getting done. And, Fort Mellon Park is by far one of my favorite parks out there. And she's wanting to do a botanical garden out there. And I've been telling her that we can get this done by bringing in the public sector. And that's what you have to do. And that's where my one strength is that I bring to the table that I truly think is better than most anybody that's ever run for office, is that I know what public people to go to that want to help this kind of an organization. I don't ask certain people for certain things. I try not to ask the same person twice. But when it comes to knowing who to go out to get a project done, I can do that. And that's and it's really not cutting through the red tape. Majority of the time, the red tape that you get at City Hall is we don't have the money. And once you start showing them the way that you can get the money and then you get them to stop talking long enough to listen to you, then you can get things done. So as mayor, I think I will bridge that gap and I will help things get done that way. I've done it up to this point. I've done it in every organization I've ever been involved with, and I will bring that to City Hall as well.
1: Man, you got 4 seconds to spare. And it's okay to tell me I got a stupid question, bro. Like, you can tell me, like, that was a weak question.
0: I just had to get – it was weak, but I had to get an example of what you had, which is not really that weak because I have to be honest with you, it happens. And most people that want to give to the city or be involved with the city are scared to and because they don't want to go through the bureaucratical BS, to be honest with you. So I agree. I used my 4 seconds.
1: I thank you for, you know, taking it easy on me, man. It made me feel good. I know it was a good question, man. All right, so Ms. Hollerbeck, you got any rebuttal
2: for just for you, I'll do a rebuttal for
1: oh,
2: that.
1: Oh, you can do a rebuttal.
0: There you go.
1: We got our first rebuttal.
2: I'll even be a little jabby.
1: All right, okay. Let's get your first rebuttal. Go.
2: I also know the people. I've been here 25 years, mm-hmm. so I have a large collection. And honestly, in Seminole County, it's unfortunately a small pool of people that are contributing and doing all these finances. But my real rebuttal is also that I hate that in order to get something to move across the finish line, it's about who you know. We need to change these processes to be more accessible, where you don't have to pay a consultant or be in the city for 30 years to get something done.
1: That's okay. All right. She did that
0: short and sweet. One, but I guess we don't
1: okay,
0: do rebuttal.
1: Yeah, you can rejoin the rebuttal. Yeah.
0: I can rejoin?
1: Yeah.
0: So I kind of take not offense to the things, but everybody says you're part of the establishment or you're part of this or you're part of that. Really and truthfully, the world is who you know. It's who you know. You know, we're on this radio station because we know him. And we're doing what we're doing because who we know. So if you know who to go after or who to ask to help you get accomplish something, it's not who you know. That's what happens when you grow up in a community. You know everybody. You know, everybody says, you know, if I hang out with people that like to get things done in the community, I'm now the good old boy club. Well, no, I'm not. I just surround myself with people that have the right mindset of me. You surround yourself with restaurant people. Every time you do, and that's great. If it comes to restaurants, you're Johnny on the spot for it, and you'll get anything done. If it comes to getting projects done and capital projects done, I know who to ask for it. So I don't know that it's a good old boy club or anything like that. I think it's who you surround yourself with as people.
1: Okay.
0: All right. Now we're getting a little punchy.
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DJ Willie C, DJ Lorinda in the mix.

Check, check. It's been real, it's been fun, but we gotta run. Don't forget to check us out each and every Wednesday night from 12 until 1. Yeah. Send into my life. 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
5: 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From Max Steiner's pioneering score in King Kong to Howard Shore's massive musical concept for The Lord of the Rings, film has given us an endless flow of musical ideas. From Korngold to Bernstein, Rocha to Mancini, Copeland to Corleone, music from the movies, Sunday afternoons from 2 until 4, celebrates the extraordinary variety of film music and the legendary composers who gave us a world of melody, color, and excitement. 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
6: In the summer of 1993, the U.S. Supreme Court ruled that the hours between 10 p.m. and 6 a.m. be declared safe harbor, during which time it is legal to broadcast material that can be considered objectionable to certain listeners.

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broadcast material which may be considered objectionable to certain listeners. As a progressive-minded station, WPRK applauds the court's ruling. However, the opinions and views expressed in the music do not necessarily reflect the opinions of WPRK or Rollins College. In the interest of fairness, WPRK warns that some of the material aired between 10 p.m. and 6 a.m. may be considered rude or objectionable to certain listeners. 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
1: That was out of sight. I mean, it really was. How did you play that?
2: In the summer of 1993, the Supreme Court ruled that the hours between 10 p.m. and 6 a.m. be declared safe harbor, during which time it is legal to broadcast material which may be considered objectionable to certain listeners. As a progressive-minded station, WPRK applauds the court's ruling. However, the opinions and views expressed in the music do not necessarily reflect the opinions of WPRK or Rollins College. In the interest of fairness, WPRK warns that some of the material aired between 10 p.m. and 6 a.m. may be considered rude or objectionable to certain listeners. If you have any questions regarding the court ruling or our safe harbor policy, feel free to contact us at WPRK.

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I lap the cul-de-sac as I unfold the tiny

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I'm not lonely, but I'm prone to overthink.

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1: That was out of sight. I mean, it really was. How did you play that?
2: In the summer of 1993, the Supreme Court ruled that the hours between 10 p.m. and 6 a.m. be declared safe harbor, during which time it is legal to broadcast material which may be considered objectionable to certain listeners. As a progressive-minded station, WPRK applauds the court's ruling. However, the opinions and views expressed in the music do not necessarily reflect the opinions of WPRK or Rollins College. In the interest of fairness, WPRK warns that some of the material aired between 10 p.m. and 6 a.m. may be considered rude or objectionable to certain listeners. If you have any questions regarding the court ruling of our safe harbor policy, feel free to contact us here at WPRK.

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1: That was out of sight. I mean, it really was. How did you play that?
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looking left and right, and I am shooting on the B-roll. 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If I make it to the ocean, then I hope I'm back at zero. 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
1: Hurricane Ian will be the most costly natural disaster in modern times for the state of Florida. 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

and I find problems when I'm alone. I'm not lonely, but I'm prone to overthink. I think Decatur is the bravest that I know. He can organize his mind and find creative hands and feet. On TV evenings, I try and sew pictures and poems from Decatur's paper scraps. I slap patches.

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0: Hey, this is Catherine Calder from Front Person. 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
1: Coming at you. It's anything and everything above ground and underground. With Captain Chris.
2: I got a crush on every single one of you.
1: And Rose McGiggle. Bringing you the dopest of everything since 2007.
2: That's a long time, man.
1: Funk, rock, hip-hop, indie, new wave, punk, and

Ever been to the movies or a football game or even around your own neighborhood and thought, man, how much more enjoyable would this be if I didn't have to cringe everywhere I chose to sit down? Cigarette butts, candy wrappers, wet naps, and other grotesque items tend to decorate our surroundings, becoming so commonplace we barely even notice. Well, it's time for us to notice, and not just notice, but make a change. Here we are as students at the beautiful Rollins College, and the dedicated staff does a wonderful job of keeping the campus up and tidy. Well, it's time to throw them the assist and make their jobs easier. Please, use the designated receptacles for trash, and recycling is now easier than ever with color-coded containers. Let's leave this world a little bit better than we found it, starting right here at Rollins College in Winter Park, where we call home. And that's definitely something to cheer about. This is sponsored by KRB, aka Keep Rollins Beautiful.

And what have you got without routine? 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And you're reaching for the chalk,

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Thin as a knife, kin of my wife, my next door brother-in-law. Dan makes art and he mows my yard, but my yard is growing.

days are easy. 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

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Some days are easy. Some days are hell. Some days I gotta fake a little courage to be myself. 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I haven't listened, but I've written 4 dozen songs about their cover art. 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Some days it's easy. Some days I can't. Some days I gotta fake a little courage for the champ. Some days I gotta fake a little courage for Dan the champ.

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0: When movies began to talk, they also began to sing, and music came to the forefront of film as a major part of the Hollywood product. From Max Steiner's pioneering score in King Kong to Howard Shore's massive musical concept for The Lord of the Rings, film has given us an endless flow of musical ideas. From Korngold to Bernstein, Rocha to Mancini, Copeland to Corleone, music from the movies, Sunday Afternoons from 2 until 4, celebrates the extraordinary variety of film music and the legendary composers who gave us a world of melody, color, and excitement. 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

When you attend a funeral, it is sad to think that sooner or later those you love will do the same for you. And you may have thought it tragic, not to mention other adjectives, to think of all the weeping they will do. But don't you worry, no more ashes, no more sack

nobody left behind to grieve, and we will all go together when we go. What a comforting fact that is to know. Universal bereavement, an inspiring achievement. Yes, we all will go together when we go. We will all bake together when we bake. There'll be nobody present at the wake. With complete participation in that grand incineration, nearly 3 billion hunks of well-done steak. We will all fry together when we fry.

Hi. We will all char together when we char, and let there be no moaning of the bar. Just sing out a te deum when you see that ICBM.

stand and wait your turn. When it's time for the fallout and St. Peter calls us all out, we'll just drop our agendas and adjourn. And we will all go together when we go, every Hottentot and every Eskimo. When the air becomes Uranus, we will all go simultaneous.

Happy Thursday, and welcome to another edition of I Used to Be in a Band. That was the inimitable Tom Lehrer, satirist, songwriter, and mathematician. Besides producing dozens of topical and social commentary songs, Tom wrote songs for PBS's The Electric Company. He had been drafted into the Army, worked for the National Security Association, and taught at Harvard and MIT, claiming he had invented the Jell-O shot to circumvent the ban on alcohol when he was in the military. On today's show, we mark this date, August 13th, as the 86th anniversary of the start of the Manhattan Project, a top-secret military project that created the first atom bombs. Those were dropped on Hiroshima on August 6, 1945, and Nagasaki on August 9, 1945. It also launched the nuclear arms race and the Cold War with the USSR, and that is what inspired Tom to write his musings on the world being incinerated. That's our theme for today, so it's a little serious. The Cold War, it produced many songs expressing the societal angst over the threat of what came to be known as MAD, Mutual Assured Destruction. That was supposed to be reassuring in some way. The logic was that as long as the U.S. and the Soviet Union would both be wiped out in a nuclear war, there wouldn't be one. A lot of people disagreed, including Bob Dylan, who wrote a talking blues in the style of his idol Woody Guthrie. So here's a live version from Philharmonic Hall in 1964 and Talkin' World War III Blues.

One time a crazy dream came to me. I dreamt I was walking a World War III. I went to the doctor's bar next day to see what kind of words he had to say. He said it was a bad dream. I said, hold it, Doc, a world war passed through my brain. He said, nurse, get your pad, the boy's obviously insane. He grabbed my arm and I said, ouch, as I landed on the psychiatric couch. He said, tell me about it, you

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But I didn't pay the Con Ed bill, so the radio didn't work so well. I turned on a record player. It was Martha and the Vandellas.

operator of time just to hear a voice of some kind. She said when you hear the beep, it'll be 3 o'clock. She said that for over an hour, and I hung up.

It is rare that an artist considered to be a one-hit wonder also has that one song become one that defines an era. Barry McGuire, who first sang with and wrote songs for the hit vocal group with the now very cringe-inducing name The New Christy Minstrels, topped the charts in 1965 with Eve of Destruction, a litany of the crises facing the nation and the world at the time that was written by P.F. Sloan. He never again cracked the top 40, although he did have a long and distinguished career in Christian music, none of which crossed over into the mainstream charts.

The 1960s were, of course, the era of the acoustic singer-songwriter. Often labeled folk singers, many did indeed perform traditional songs from American and other cultures, but many also relied on a repertoire of original songs or those from other acoustic singer-songwriters. Bob Gibson and Hamilton Camp, who was originally going by the name Bob as well, were among the luminaries of that period. Hamilton Camp had been a child actor, and after several years as a noted singer-songwriter,

songwriter and folk artist. He returned to acting, had a successful career in supporting and incidental roles. In his folk singer heyday, he was added to the pantheon of singer-songwriters about the Cold War and the nuclear era with Pride of Man.

Seems like just about every song these days features some other artist as a guest. I'm not complaining about that, by the way. Collaboration is nothing new. When childhood friends David Weiss and Don Fagenson, as stage brothers David and Don was, formed a band and started recording, they featured a fascinating mix of artists and styles as guests. That included Mitch Ryder, Mel Torme, Frank Sinatra Jr., and Ozzy Osbourne rapping. Their 1988 mega hit, Walk the Dinosaur, was widely mistaken as a dance tune, but in reality, it's about a nuclear Armageddon. It's about being bombed back into the Stone Age by, to quote the lyrics, a shadow from the sky, much too big to be a bird. Boom, boom, acca-lacca-lacca-boom.

It was on this date, August 13th in 1942, that the Manhattan Project was officially launched, eventually producing the first atomic bombs. 3 years later, those bombs were dropped on the Japanese cities of Hiroshima on August 6, 1945, and Nagasaki on August 9th. Today on I Used to Be in a Band, we have an hour of music and stories behind the songs that were inspired by the atomic age and the Cold War. The musicians who formed the British band The Clash spanned the punk rock era, first playing out in proto-punk groups and later as The Clash, being hailed as the premier post-punk band. Their quintessential protest song, London Calling, taking its name from the BBC World Service's World War II sign-on, from their quintessential album of the same name, still stands as one of the most raw emotional social commentaries.

What was the mood like at the height of the Cold War in the 1960s? Well, my brother and I, we were in elementary school, and he had a plaque over his desk at home that read, "Drop the bomb so we can all rest in pieces." School included regular air raid drills where we were told to duck and cover under our desks, or we filed out into the hallways, always away from the windows, to crouch down and lace our fingers behind our necks, you know, for protection. That ethos is captured in Modern English's 1982 hit song, "I Melt With You." And in case you don't catch it from the lyrics, it's about a couple making love during a nuclear war. Have a nice day.

Hey, I mentioned Duck and Cover. Well, the video for Peter Gabriel's 1980 hit Games Without Frontiers features clips of the actual instructional video for Duck and Cover, complete with a cheerful cartoon turtle who explains it all for you. The song title, that was taken from a game show that originated in France and had popular versions throughout Europe. Peter Gabriel's lyrics uses names from various nationalities, and he says the implication is that various countries play at politics, at nationalism, and at war.

That repeating phrase, by the way, that's Kate Bush singing the name of the game show in French. And Peter Gabriel also name checks It's a Knockout, which was the name of the game show in England. In 1973, five high school students pulled a prank by releasing a bundle of 100 helium-filled aluminized polyester balloons tied to a traffic flare, although one of the balloons never made it airborne. The shiny, fiery, pulsating object that it resulted in drifted over the Red Rock Canyon, prompting reports of a UFO. 9 years later, German guitarist Carlo Cargas was at a Rolling Stones concert in West Berlin, and he watched a raft of balloons being released, wondering what would happen if they drifted into East Berlin. Combined with the 99 balloons from the high schooler's prank, the German band Nina ended up with a song about a panicking national defense agency launching a nuclear war over a mistaken notion that a harmless bundle of 99 red balloons was the start of an enemy attack. This is the English version from Nina.

Ever heard of the famous band Counting Magpies? Of course you haven't. How about if I told you that magpies are part of the crow family? Aha, that does it. Counting crows, or counting magpies, comes from a British rhyme that doesn't mention either bird explicitly, but reflects an old superstition about, well, counting magpies. Counting Crows had already scored a number two hit on the Modern Rock Tracks chart with Mr. Jones, but they had cut one of the first songs they had ever written from their now legendary debut album. That song, Einstein on the Beach for an Eggman, was released 3 years later on a compilation album and ended up number one on the Modern Rock Tracks chart. Frontman Adam Duritz says it's a song about trying and failing. You see, you can be Albert Einstein, but sometimes your best ideas blow up like an atom bomb.

Within a few months of the August 1945 atomic bombing of Hiroshima and Nagasaki, Vern Partlow wrote, recorded, and released a song called Old Man Adam, a talking blues that captured the sudden fear that gripped the world. What if hostile countries got the atom bomb too? Sounds a little familiar, doesn't it? One other well-known group at the time anyway recorded Old Man Adam, Sons of the Pioneers. They were best known for cowboy and western classics like Tumble and Tumbleweeds, and Old Man Adam seemed a little out of character for their mellow, close harmonies. But check it out.

going to preach y'all a sermon about old man Adam. That's me. I don't mean the Adam in the Bible, Adam. I don't mean the Adam that Mother Eve elated. I mean the thing that science liberated. The thing that Einstein says he's scared of. And when Einstein's scared, brother, you'd better be scared. If you're scared of the Adam, here's what you got to do. You got to gather all the people in the world with you, because if you don't get together and do it, well, first thing you know, I'm going to blow this world plumb.

Now, life used to be such a simple joy. 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And folks got born, they'd work and marry. And Adam was a word in the dictionary. And then it happened. The science boys from every clime, they all pitched in with overtime. And before they knew it, the thing was done. And they'd hitched up the power of the God-earned sun and put a harness on old Sol, splitting atoms while the diplomats were splitting hairs.

But the atoms here, in spite of hysteria, it flourishes in Utah as well as Siberia. And whether you're a black, white, red, or brown, the question is this when you boil it down. To be or not to be, that's the question. The answer to it all ain't military datum, like who gets there firstest with the mostest atoms. No, the people of the world must decide their fate. They gotta get together or disintegrate. A whole list truth to be self-evident that all men may be cremated equal.

Yes, it's up to the people, cause the Adams don't care. You can't fence me in, I'm just like air. I don't give a hoot about any politics or who got what into whichever fix. All I want to do is sit around and have my nucleus bombarded by neutrons. Now, the moral is this, just as plain as day, that old man Adam is here to stay. I'm gonna stick around, and that's for true. But ah, my dearly beloved, are you? So listen, folks, here is my thesis. Peace in the world, or the world in pieces.

Well, we just can't wrap up this set of songs reflecting today as the 84th anniversary of the start of the Manhattan Project and the nuclear weapons race without REM's anthem about the end of the world, at least as we know it. And I feel fine. How about you?

That's it for today's edition of I Used to Be in a Band. Next week, August 21st. Wow, that is a special date in the history of what I studied way back when I was an undergraduate. That is the date in 1858 that Charles Darwin first published an article on the theory of evolution. And in the very same journal, there was a longer and more detailed article by Alfred Russel Wallace. So a little bit of competition there, which leads us to the theme for next week's show, You Say You Want an Evolution. Yeah. Tune in next Thursday. In fact, tune in any Thursday, 3 to 4 p.m. Eastern Time on WPRK 91.5 FM, the WPRK app, or streaming at WPRK.org. Meanwhile, ponder that musical question, what's so funny about peace, love, and understanding. Go well, y'all.

0: Hey, this is Hamilton Lighthouser from The Walkman. 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

0: Good afternoon, everybody. Appreciate you joining us along here. 4 o'clock at 91.5 FM WPRK, the best in basement radio. This is the Community Sports Report. I am Ken Jackson. Juan Bernal will be along in just a moment. Austin David is on double secret probation. Well, okay, it's not so secret, all right? He is part of the jersey reveal as the as Orlando City Soccer is taking it back to 1994 and harking back to the heritage of soccer in Orlando. Not sure if you're aware, if you haven't been around for a while, there was an Orlando Lions that went back to, the North American Soccer League back in the late 80s. And then they kind of bounced around and changed names a couple of times. Or you had new franchises such as the Orlando Sundogs in the, I believe it was called the A-League. Like I said, this is back in the 90s. But there is quite the soccer lineage in Orlando that predates Orlando hosting World Cup matches back in the 1994 World Cup. I tell you, you know, we're going to do a little history lesson here while we wait for Juan. We've got some news of the Orlando Magic NBA schedule for 2026-2027 dropped about an hour ago, and we're going to kind of break that down a little bit. You know, I find it funny that, you know, normally they would have done it by now, but since LeBron hadn't signed anywhere, they had to wait to see how many games are going to be on national TV and what team was going to have all those games play on Philly. So, but no, the World Cup 94, you had the Irish and the Dutch mixing here, because while I don't believe they played each other in group play in the 94 World Cup, they both played in Orlando. I know that the Moroccan team also played here, and I believe it was Saudi Arabia. I'm trying to think. But man, can you imagine the most vocal, just the Irish, and just let your mind wander. And it's a wonder that they don't qualify for the World Cup on a regular basis, you know, because you've got obviously the English and the Irish. Scotland qualified this year for the first time, I believe, since 1998, because I remember them playing in their opener against, they played Brazil back then, led 1-0 until about the 80th minute, when Brazil then flipped the win switch and said, okay, time to go win now. And then they did, 2-1. But this year in Boston, prior or after one of their matches, I want to say it was after, because they won their opener this year and then lost their next two and failed to qualify for the knockout stage, but the round of 32. But the Scots drank Boston dry, and literally, like the area where they were, they not just one pub, but like three or four of them ran out of beer during the World Cup. So. But yeah, but like I said, so they, I know Orlando City, they're debuting new jerseys. In fact, if you go on their social now, it now features a red logo emblem. So, so they got that going for them, which is nice. So we're, I'm going live now on Facebook, Community Sports Report. If you want to follow along that way. Because I just hit the button. Well, it was only 8 minutes in, so but you didn't miss much other than I'm going to go on a little bit of a soccer diatribe here. So last night, Orlando said they completed their play in the League's Cup. You know, they won their opener in that tournament, and then lost a heartbreaker on Saturday after that. They led 1-0. So they needed, not only did they need to just beat Atlético de San Luis, but they needed to beat them somewhere in the neighborhood of four goals for goal differential to make it on to the knockout stage of that tournament. 20 teams in this tournament, only 8 made it to group stage. And look, they took a 2-0 lead last night. Daryl DK, tell me if you remember that name, broke through in the 31st minute for his first goal back in Orlando City Purple since he was sold to Europe. He scored for, he got free in close range, and there's one nothing. And then Justin Ellis replaced DK about 10 minutes into the second half, and he needed only about 10 more minutes to score. Thiago, wonderful cross into the box, and headed one home. That was the 62nd minute. So they're up 2-0, but then in the last 10 minutes of regulation, Atletico scores, and then they at the death in the 97th minute, got an equalizer. Now, you're in the tournament, so there has to be a winner. Orlando's Orlando's goalie Javier Otero made 2 stops and got Orlando City the win. So they have that going into Saturday when they're going to play Cincinnati back in league play on Saturday as Juan joins me as he gets his equipment straight. How goes it, sir? Give me another shot.
1: What's up, Ken?
0: You are my man. I want to go into this. I'll give you a moment to kind of get your bearings because we're going to go into the Magic. The schedule dropped a little bit ago, and plus we've got some news on where and how you can watch them on TV this year.
1: Yep.
0: But I was talking about Orlando City a bit and MLS, and you're coming off of one of the best World Cups ever. I mean, every match in this thing, every meaningful match was scintillating. Orlando, USA loses to Turkey late.

0: folks. Not an indictment on the team or whatever. It's just, look, it's a school night in the middle of August.
1: School night.
0: Yeah. So, what MLS needed to do is, look, if they want to capitalize on the momentum of the World Cup, you need to have Orlando playing teams like Miami and Atlanta. Cincinnati's not bad. That's becoming a budding rivalry. But, you know, and then credit, I will give you this. I do believe that they scheduled in this little restart after the World Cup, they did schedule El Tráfico between the Galaxy and LAFC. I will give them that. But, man, Juan, they had a wide open pass and they dropped it.
1: Yeah. Yeah. I mean, these things are never easy. Like, scheduling things is never easy. I think the timing of it all could have been better with like you mentioned, school starting this week and things kind of starting to pick back up. When do they kick off classes here? Like, in a couple weeks?
0: I'm going to say a week from Monday. I know it's starting to, here on campus of Rollins College, there's starting to be signs of life.
1: Yeah.
0: After a summer slumber. I lucked into a spot, so,
1: Man, that would have been a perfect segue right there. Kick off classes, kick off classics.
0: There you go, yeah.
1: We got a few of those to pick.
0: We can pick those. Yeah, we can see. Here's what we do: we get that momentum. You and I won, and then we build on that going into week one of the season. We'll have that momentum that our buddy Austin won't.
1: Yeah.
0: So I believe Austin's won the season picking contest the last 3 years. So we can need all the help we can get. But yeah, real quick, Orlando City, they're back in action on Saturday night against FC Cincinnati. At Inter.co, that's a 7:30 kick. And then they will, in the third straight week, where they'll have a midweek game, they're going to host the Chicago Fire on Wednesday, so seven nights from now. So we'll have that going for them, which is good. So we will now segue to, this is about 4:15. How you doing, by the way? I know you kind of came in a huff. It's okay.
1: Yeah, I mean, it's the weather outside is
0: frightful.
1: Frightful, yes. But it's sunny and delightful.
0: There you go. Yeah. Well, yeah.
1: It could be hot and muggy and acting like it's going to rain outside,
0: or,
1: which it might by the time we get up.
0: Or the weather could be completely different because you know what happened 22 years ago today, August 13th, 2004.
1: No, don't, please, no.
0: Charlie, you were such a bad, bad boy. Yeah. Yep.
1: It
0: was the start of the parade, the 2024 Storm Parade.
1: God, that was, yeah, let's put it. I would rather not, you know, reactivate my PTSD.
0: Okay, all right, well, I'll just, in 2004, I was a full-time sports reporter, and from August 11th, pre-Charlie, to September, I believe the date was 25th, post-Gene, I was always working on at least one hurricane story or one hurricane-related story, be it, you know, these facilities are closed, these facilities are reopening, these facilities are batting down the hatches, this is where this team's moving to, this is where that team's moving to, Point Siena High, the roof blew off the gym. Osceola High, the roof shifted on the gym, and both of them had to play their basketball seasons at other locations. I was regaling the story. Our paper, the Osceola News Gazette, at the time we went out twice a week, and we had a Saturday paper, and the deadline for that to send it down to the plant was Thursday, like right after lunch, like 12:00. But our plant was in Bradenton, which at first, as you recall, if you were here, 2004, when did you graduate Winter Park?
1: 05.
0: Okay. Wow. Okay. Mm-hmm. So as you recall, the night before and that morning, they were saying Tampa, Tampa, Tampa, Tampa, to where Tampa people got spooked

0: and evacuated and came right to Orlando. My mom's friend lived in Hernando Beach, which is north of Tampa. I want to say that's north of Pasco County, but she's right on a canal. They're like, oh, you're by water. You have to get out, mandatory evacuation. So she's like, yeah, I got all my photos and all my important papers and my safes and loaded up in the expedition. And I drove to my sister's house in Kissimmee.
1: Yeah.
0: So, but we put that paper out. Instead of doing it Thursday, we put it out. Instead of putting it out Friday, we put it out Thursday to give it an opportunity for them to print it and get it on the trucks without having to worry about, you know, like getting blown away. So that Saturday paper, the August 14th, 2004 edition of the News Gazette, had barely any storm information in it. So had to wait to the 19th. If you want to check out what we were doing then, aroundosceola.com is the News Gazette's website. Give it a follow, give it a look, and you can see what that paper looked like. And I put some stuff in from the 21st, which was the Saturday after. But it's crazy. Because then there was followed by Francis and Jean, which the winds weren't so bad from that. It was just those were wet. You know, it's like in that series of... Oh, and by the way, and Hurricane Ivan, which ended up hitting Alabama, for a long time, the 4 and 5 day dots were right over our heads, Juan. I don't know if you remember that.
1: Oh, I know, yep.
0: Mm-hmm. Yeah, so it was, six weeks on the edge is what it was. But where was I going with all that? I lost my train of thought.
1: It was 22 years ago today.
0: Right, if those three storms that hit here had come in the opposite order... We'd have been much better off because it was like Charlie pulled the roofs off and Francis and Jean dumped the water in.
1: Yes.
0: So, but yeah, kind of crazy. And, you know, we've taken a couple licks since Irma, Ian, which around my neighborhood wasn't so bad, but everywhere else the flooding was just crazy. We got more flooding from Ian and from the Milton couple of years ago than we did from that one, but El Nino people we're not supposed to the chances of a big number of storms forming is lower. That doesn't mean we're not going to get hit because it only takes one. And I say that as the Hurricane Center's watching two blobs in the Atlantic. They're not supposed to do much. And then I think they're supposed to stay well south. But enough about hurricane season. Let's talk about basketball season and football season. It's crazy around here. It's like everything goes to sleep, and then we turn it on like a switch, and away we go with, like I said, the NBA released the schedule today. We will play. Actually, there are a few of them tonight. A week zero high school football kickoff classics. There's some NFL exhibition games tonight, if I'm not mistaken. The Magic schedule has dropped. They'll open at home. They'll open the regular season at home on the October 21st against the Hawks, and then follow by playing the Timberwolves on the 23rd. Now I see their third game is on Sunday the 25th at the Knicks. That's not the Knicks home opener, is it, Juan?
1: No.
0: Okay. I'm about to say they're not going to raise the banner against us, are they?
1: No, the Knicks home. Come on, Ken, you know better than this.
0: Let me. Who are they opening against?
1: You know the unveiling of the championship banner, especially in New York, is a must see TV event.
0: Sixers.
1: Yes. NBC. 7 p.m. tip on Tuesday night, October 20th. By the way,
0: listening.
1: Before we get into the Magic schedule, I do like to say I love, love, love, love, love the NBA opening at 3 p.m. on a Tuesday on NBC.
0: What's the opening game?
1: Boston, Detroit.
0: Nice. I just kind of glossed over the Magic schedule. I haven't heard anything else, and I know that was kind of one of the ones that had already been announced, because I know we already have the schedule for the in-season tournament
1: as well. Well, the schedule was just released an hour ago,
0: right? But we had a few games that we knew about. Like I knew the Magic open at home against Atlanta. That one I knew. Mm-hmm. And then they put out, and I'll find it here in a minute, what's it called now? The NBA Cup? The Emirates Cup?
1: Yeah.
0: NBA Emirates Cup?
1: Yeah, that was released yesterday.
0: Tin cup.
1: Mm-hmm.
0: Cup of sugar.
1: Yeah, that was released yesterday.
0: That's interesting. I don't know if you have any other, instant.
1: Yeah, I have. I definitely have some. I mean, how much time do we have?
0: 37 minutes, essentially. Well, I do want to talk about the TV deal, and we gotta pick those kickoff classics, man.
1: Well, what do you want to do first?
0: Let's overall impressions of the schedule as a whole. Go there.
1: So, hold on a second. I'm actually gonna pull this up. How many nationally televised or nationally broadcast games do the Magic have? And I'm including Peacock and Prime Video.
0: You're asking me, and you know the answer to this.
1: Yes, I do know the answer.
0: Okay, so I will say nationally televised games, including Peacock and Prime. Gosh, I'm going to go with a number that I believe equals the number that they've had the last three seasons combined, and I'll say 9.
1: 8.
0: Oh, man.
1: I was very surprised.
0: I overbid.
1: I was very surprised to see that few. I would think that we were going to see like 10, at least 15. But,
0: not with what everybody else is, how we kind of shuffle the tumblers in the East.
1: I thought I had retweeted this, but I have to pull up this tweet now. Here I got it. So there's 237 nationally televised games. The Magic ranked 19th.
0: Okay.
1: Out of the 30 teams.
0: All right.
1: The only surprising team that's below them. Can you guess who it is? Because I'm equally as shocked.
0: A team that surprises you that has fewer national televised games than Miami?
1: No, come on, Ken. Miami's got 25, which I'm surprised it's not more, to be honest.
0: Okay. Utah.
1: Utah has 6, which I'm not. That's not the surprising.
0: Okay. Though. Portland.
1: Portland has 11, which ranks right there in the middle.
0: Sure.
1: I'll just say this.
0: Washington.
1: Washington's actually below them, but it's not who I was. I'll just say this. This team has the ability to win a championship if things break right.
0: East or West?
1: East.
0: Indiana?
1: No, Indiana has 11, which is right in the middle. I'm surprised they didn't get more also.
0: Oh, East and Charlotte? No.
1: Yeah, Charlotte has 6, which I thought it would
0: Philly,
1: be
0: Philly, it's not Brooklyn.
1: Yeah, Brooklyn has 2, which there's a reason.
0: And the FCC will have their finger on the button after obscenity.
1: Toronto Raptors.
0: Okay, all right. Yeah.
1: Which, again,
0: I didn't go north of the border. That's on my own.
1: Listen, we know that this Kawhi deal is at a standstill still, but I mean, Toronto, you can make an argument for them winning a championship, but you really could.
0: No, you're, yeah.
1: If they get Kawhi Leonard. If they don't, well, I don't know. But, just to finish breaking down the NBA, the national schedule, 4 teams have the maximum allotted 34 nationally televised games: Lakers, Knicks, Sixers, and Spurs. You would have
0: okay, yeah.
1: Those.
0: That's like picking Alabama, Ohio State, Texas, and yeah. you know Oregon for the Final Four.
1: Next yeah. on the list, Oklahoma City.
0: Okay.
1: With 30. The Nuggets and Golden State with 28.
0: Okay.
1: Boston and Minnesota with 27, and the Heat with 25.
0: Okay. I can see why you'd see the Heat would have more.
1: Yeah.
0: Okay.
1: And then the teams below the Magic, I'll round out the bottom 10. Toronto with 7, Charlotte, Utah, Washington with 6, the Bulls with 3, Brooklyn, Grizzlies, Bucks, Pelicans, Kings with 2.
0: The Bucks have 2. How the mighty have fallen.
1: Yeah.
0: Well, they win like 4 years ago?
1: 5.
0: Okay.
1: Yeah. But let's go into the Magic schedule, shall we?
0: Would love to, yes.
1: Yeah, so opening night is October 21st against the Atlanta Hawks.
0: Right. Then
1: the first game against the Miami Heat, and you have two nationally televised games against the Heat. The first game is not until February 12th, which the All-Star break's a little bit usual or later than usual this year because the Super Bowl is September, or not September,
0: February,
1: sorry, February 14th. It's Valentine's
0: Day. Day, yeah.
1: Yeah, good luck with all of that, guys.
0: I won't have to worry about that.
1: Yeah.
0: I get a hall pass in the house anyway because it's my mother-in-law's birthday. Now I do have to show up for anniversary on the 25th.
1: Yeah.
0: But so
1: Magic open with games, Atlanta, as I mentioned, and then Minnesota on that
0: right.
1: Friday.
0: Right. They send them out west pretty early. Phoenix, Golden State, Sacramento, November 5th to the 10th. And Utah, so yeah. 5th to the 11th.
1: Yeah. First nationally televised game Monday, November 16th at Boston. And then
0: home to the Sixers right after that on the 18th.
1: Yeah, so the Sixers Welcome. Games, like everybody's looking forward to, November 18th and December 14th.
0: Right.
1: The December 14th game is a Peacock tip, or is a Peacock broadcast. The longest homestand is going to last before and after the All-Star break. You come home, actually, from February 12th to March 9th, they play 1, 2, 3, 4, 5, 6, 7, 8, 9, 9 out of 10 games at home, only going to Oklahoma City on February the 15th.
0: Right.
1: And then the All-Star break is right after. They host Dallas on the 17th. Yeah. And then
0: something I noticed in the month of November, like I said, they head out on a West Coast trip starting November 5th. You've included that in there. They have a stretch of about, let's see, man, yeah, about 11 out of 13 on the road.
1: Yeah.
0: Excuse me, 12 out of 15 on the road through the middle of December.
1: Yeah. Some interesting notes here as it relates to start times. So usually on weekend home games, you see the Magic tip at 6 o'clock. Sunday, November 1st, home against Boston, you're tipping at 3:30, which isn't that unusual. February 28th, home against Atlanta, you're tipping at 4:30. That's like a weird time.
0: 4:30, what time? What day of the week is that again?
1: That's a Sunday.
0: Nah, it's not so weird on a Sunday.
1: Yeah, but 4:30, like you would think.
0: You would think you would either be 3 o'clock or like 6 o'clock, yeah.
1: Yeah, there must be something going on then. They must have to turn it over for a concert, I don't know.
0: Well, I know the ECHL already announced its schedule, and then the NBA comes out with theirs without any regard for that because the Magic or the Solar Bears are the only ECHL team to play in an NBA building. So what's going to happen is probably this weekend or next weekend, you're going to have the Solar Bears coming out and saying, yay, we had to reschedule these 7 home games. So.
1: Yeah. Other notable games. So first television exclusively televised game, March 10th at Miami. That's non-Peacock, non-Prime. So TV only, ESPN, March 10th at Miami. Then they play the Knicks, the defending champion Knicks, the home back-to-back Sunday, November 28th, or not November, gosh, March. I think I have dyslexia, guys, sorry. March 28th, 12:30 tip, ESPN, and then Tuesday the 30th is an 8 o'clock tip on NBC. The Magic close the season with 1, 2, 3, 4, with 6 out of 8 at home, and they close the season in Miami on April 11th at 6 o'clock. Other notable home games. Oklahoma City, January 10th. That's a Sunday at 6 p.m. Golden State, Tuesday, January 19th, 7 p.m. Jamal Mosley's return, February 2nd. That's a Tuesday at 7 p.m. San Antonio Spurs, February 13th. That's a Saturday at 7 p.m. And the Lakers, Tuesday, March 2nd, 7 p.m. tip. Boston Celtics, their only visit here is that November 1st. That's a Sunday game at 6 p.m. I mentioned. Wednesday, April 7th, 7 p.m. tip. So
0: thoughts?
1: Yeah. My thoughts are, gosh, the end of after the All-Star break, when you get into March, is brutal. You have the Lakers, Indiana, Utah, and Phoenix at home. I mean, Indiana is going to be a playoff team. Utah, I think, has a shot at being a playoff team. The Lakers and Phoenix, maybe. And then you go to Miami, to Atlanta, to Chicago, to Milwaukee, to Boston. That's a tough road trip. Denver, Indiana, at Chicago, at Minnesota, the Knicks twice, at Indiana, Washington, Miami, Boston, Toronto, at Miami to end the year. Those could all be playoff teams, that was starting with Minnesota.
0: Yeah, like I said, outside of that stretch in November, December, we're going to be in the road a lot. Did you look it up for back-to-backs or anything like that?
1: Not off the top of my head, no. But I can tell you there's only 4 games that start later than 10 p.m. So that's good for people that like to get their sleep.
0: What? Okay.
1: So back-to-backs. I see one home and home back-to-back, Boston and Washington, November 1st and 2nd. And then the next one is a road back-to-back at Washington, at Detroit, Saturday and Sunday, November 28th and 29th. Road back-to-back, Friday, December 18th and 19th, at Brooklyn, at Atlanta. New Year's Eve and day back-to-back.
0: Well,
1: Thursday, man, at Indiana, and Friday at Detroit.
0: Let's see, game time. Let's see, Thursday at 3 o'clock.
1: Yep.
0: Yeah, and then Friday at 7:30. Yeah, yeah, okay. All right.
1: Okay. They host Cleveland on January 7th and go to New Orleans on January 8th to see our good buddy Jamal Mosley. The L.A. road back-to-backs Thursday the 14th and Friday the 15th at the Lakers, at the Clippers. Home against Chicago on January 28th, at Houston January 29th. home back-to-back, the 12th and the 13th of February against Miami and San Antonio. Then another home back-to-back Thursday the 4th, Friday, Thursday the 4th, Friday the 5th, Indiana and Utah. And then they have 4 days off and play Phoenix, which that is it leads to another back-to-back home against Phoenix on the 9th, at Miami on the 10th. And then at Chicago on the 15th, at Milwaukee on the 16th. And then that's it. How many is that? That's like 9 or 10, isn't it?
0: That's quite a few.
1: It's not as many as I would have thought it would have been.
0: No. All right. So, and then the preseason will start here, early September?
1: Mm-hmm. 13th out of the first 20 on the road. 6 of the last 16 national TV games on national television. Both games against Oklahoma will be the third game in 4 nights. So, gosh, those are good. That's going to be a tough schedule loss. 14 back-to-backs. They only have the longest road trip of 5 games. And that's pretty much it.
0: It doesn't set up bad. It sets up pretty, I guess, neutral. So
1: yeah.
0: Just curious to see. When does Sweeney face his old team? First time here.
1: So he plays this. They got the Spurs home on the 13th of February and at San Antonio on February 4th.
0: Interesting. Okay. So he's going to wait to play them as long as we wait to play Mose.
1: Yeah.
0: So, all right. Well, the other piece of news... A lot of it came out yesterday, but I think we knew about it because locally they wanted to kind of brag about it a bit. But we're going to be able to watch them. Yeah, I won't have anything to complain about because you're going to be watching a bulk of these games for free locally on TV 27 and a few games on Channel 9 here. I know the Channel 9 folks were kind of hinting at it and kind of bragged about it a little bit last week, but they made the big announcement yesterday. Interestingly enough, the Channel 9's 9 and 27 are owned by Cox Communications, which also owns the ABC affiliate in Charlotte. And the Hornets announced their same deal yesterday. This is all precipitated basically by the downfall of the regional sports network. What was it called before it finally folded? Was it FanDuel Sports?
1: Yeah, FanDuel Sports.
0: It's owned by Diamond Sports Holdings, which went belly up. And the NBA basically told the leagues, it's like, you need to find a place. You need to find a broadcast partner. And without having an easy way to go to an app or go to a streaming service, the team chose this. Now, Grant, my understanding is that they're going to make somewhere between $1 and $10 million a year based on performance and, you know, certain specific advertising sales and such like that. You know what they made off of their deal last year with FanDuel and
1: what they made is negative a number.
0: What the deal paid them. Because they still got paid, even though
1: $1 million, $2 million.
0: No, it was $20 to $25 million.
1: Oh wow!
0: Yeah, so they're taking a lot less money this year. But it's worth to them basically keeping their audience, staying in a place that people can, for better lack of term, find the games. Now this is a 1-year deal. It's one off. Do not be shocked if over the course of the year the league with the absence of a couple of teams, the league puts together a package that's mostly going to be streaming services. Like you pay this money and you will go to this site, whatever it's going to be called. And they make, you know, the NBA may create its own, and you'll buy the Magic package for the year, or you can buy a part of the year, or you can probably buy per game. There's two teams that are my understanding is that are hanging up on that to go off and create their own deals with their own streaming sites or whatever. Can you name those two? One,
1: it's websites.
0: No, it's teams that are looking to, basically, from what I understand, what I have been reading and what I was hearing this morning after the announcement of all this, they're looking to they have hinted at going and brokering their own deals outside of the NBA.
1: Phoenix?
0: No. One should be pretty obvious. Actually,
1: the Lakers?
0: Yes.
1: Yeah, the Lakers.
0: Lakers, and very topical.
1: Very topical or tropical?
0: Not tropical. So it's not the Heat when I say topical. They were one of the two teams that played the last NBA game played.
1: Oh, the Knicks.
0: Yes.
1: Yeah.
0: Yeah. They're talking about. I mean, you know, you've got MSG, and I'm thinking it'd probably be like MSG Plus or something like that. They're talking about creating their own deal, but
1: the thing is you have to the average person be able to access it
0: exactly. And what happened? You don't want them to duplicate the mistake of MLS with that Apple TV deal, mm-hmm. where they made it available for Apple TV. You paid for the package and you got to watch these games. It went so badly that they got rid of the paywall and said, we're just going to put them on Apple TV, and people are still not watching it.
1: Yeah.
0: You don't have the pro soccer in America is not the product of pro basketball is, number one. But number two, yeah, you made it a place where it's not easy to, unless you have a smart TV. Now, granted, if you've bought a TV in the last, 6 years, you have a smart TV. My TV is completely smarter than me, as are most of the appliances in my house now. my phone, my computer, my fridge. So you just hope that they don't repeat that same mistake. So what are your I mean, you got to be happy that, you know, the Magic will be readily available on over the air TV.
1: Yeah, no, it's great. I'm excited for it. You know, it'll be fun to finally tune in, you know, be able to turn something on and, you know, not have to go to some dumb app just to access it, and you can't watch anything else.
0: Or yeah, exactly. Like when an NBA game or Thursday Night Football, I think when it's on Prime, you can't channel surf.
1: Yes.
0: Yeah. You know, you have to exit out of your app or your streaming service, and then, you know, and you can't multi-view. That's why, you know, I might rail on how college football is going down a dark path. At least on Saturdays on my TV, I can have four games on at one time.
1: Yeah.
0: Now, it might not be the four games I want to watch, but two out of the three, or three of them, are usually pretty good. But like I said, this is a 1 year. Enjoy it while it lasts, folks. This is a 1 year deal. The Magic are not making a whole lot of money off of it, but it's worth it to them to keep their viewership, essentially. It would really help if they can pull it together and make a deep run, but, you know, I don't know. If, like I said, the way they shuffled the cards in the East, you know, LeBron coming over and,
1: But how's we got.
0: Oh, I was gonna real quick. Was it Kawhi that abruptly retired last night?
1: No, Russell Westbrook.
0: So there's that. And then how about the sale of the Lakers? Yeah.
1: I have a lot to say about that.
0: Can you condense it to about 6 minutes so we have time to pick some?
1: Yeah, why don't we pick the football games and then I'll go into the.
0: Okay, so gotcha. So I've got to get a little something together then real quick. But I have the list now. Granted, I think we're aware that rosters, much like college, look a lot different in high school than they did. When we last left you folks, so let me get some up here so we can log these, some interesting games in name. And I got to level with you, even down in Osceola County where I cover, I don't know what a lot of these teams are going to look like. I just know that, you know, Osceola is always going to be good and St. Cloud's going to be, you know, pretty good. Tahopa Caliga, where I'll be on Friday, we'll have a new quarterback for the first time in 4 years. You know, we have seen teams like Apopka turn down, Bishop Moore turn up. DeLand is going to be one of the best teams in the state. Edgewater. I'll put it that way. The First Academy is playing a. They're playing a top-notch schedule, and they're also, it's crazy, they're in a district that includes Coco. That's it. It's just them and Coco in their district. It's so strange. And then we're going to have the teams in Orange County that broke away from district play, you know, your Colonials and Cypress Creeks and Universities and Oak Ridges, Windermere, East River. I'm sure I'm forgetting a couple. But they're going to all be playing each other anyway. The winner amongst them, my understanding is the state is setting aside a playoff a spot for them. So nice. All right. I tell you what, the fun's going to start right off the bat tonight at Lake Mary at defending Class 7A state champ Lake Mary, taking on Gainesville Buholtz, which was a 6A state finalist. Last year, Noah Grubbs is now at Notre Dame, the quarterback. Ton of talent up there, but, Buholtz and Lake Mary.
1: Mm-hmm.
0: We're just going to dive right in, yeah.
1: Yeah, well, I'll go Lake Mary.
0: What for? Say it one.
1: Go Lake Mary.
0: No, the Orlando saying for the first time in 2026.
1: 4:07 till it's heaven.
0: Amen. We have your alma mater is at Spruce Creek. And by the way, I do want to. I'm going to trim this up because I may have a hard time getting results from these simply because there is Week Zero kickoff classic preseason exhibition games where the teams are the lose like well. We're not trying to. I'm not even sure why we keep score. We have other goals in here to evaluate talent. And meanwhile, the teams that won are like, yep, we won. And they will quote you the score all week long. But Winter Park is at Spruce Creek.
1: Winter Park. Works. Home team.
0: Works for me. And then Friday, this would be a great game in September, October. But Apopka is at West Orange.
1: I would say West Orange.
0: Yeah,
1: because Apopka ain't what it was.
0: They're still stocking it back up. We'll put it that way. Interesting one. God, yeah. Dr. Phillips at Boone. New head coach over at Dr. Phillips.
1: I'm going Dr. Phillips.
0: You know what? Sure, why not? Lake Brantley at Bishop Moore. Bishop Moore is going to be stocked.
1: Bishop Moore.
0: I think I'm going to lean that way as well. You know that Austin would be, kind of like me and the Cowboys. My two favorite teams are Lake Highland and anybody that plays Bishop Moore. Let's see here. Armwood. You're familiar with Armwood.
1: Yeah.
0: Heading up I-4.
1: Yeah.
0: To play Edgewater.
1: Where's the game?
0: At Edgewater.
1: Edgewater.
0: I'm going to go Armwood, and that's no slight against Edgewater. It's just they are taking a big bite of a big apple. And just knowing what I know, that Armwood was very good in 2024, and Osceola went down and beat them. I believe it was 17-7 on Black Friday, and then Armwood won their region last year. So Ken's taken Armwood. And let's see, as this is very interesting. Jones is at Miami Central.
1: Miami Central.
0: Yeah, because Elijah Williams, he's in another one. You know, we're going to see where we need to improve. Go there. Let's see. I know... Evans is headed up to Wakulla, up in the Panhandle. Oddly enough, I don't know what to make of it. It's funny, the list of mainland Daytona Beach mainland at Osceola.
1: Mainland. Only because Osceola struggles early in the year.
0: I know Eric Pinnell's down there. Again, yeah, he's, you know, we're not playing this for a score. We're playing this for a higher purpose. I like their defense, though. I'm going to take, Osceola in, a 14-7 game. Now, granted, this is all based on they play varsity four quarters. So.
1: Yeah.
0: But Juan's going DB main. And then I do have an interesting story out of Orange County that the Sentinel reported. Props to Chris Hayes. Oh, you know what? We'll cut that. We got 1, 2, 3, 4, 5, 6, 7, 8 games quickly picked. I did want to just make mention of this, and basically, this is where we're at now. This is where we live. So apparently, players, and I mentioned the Evans game, players from Evans were shown in a photo that ended up on social media that had messages for their friends at Jones on it. And then a player from Edgewater was pictured in front of a whiteboard that had interesting messages for their friends at Evans and First Academy and Lake Nona and Jones. Lonnie Flores, who's basically the AD for Orange County, said that those players involved would be suspended for this week's kickoff classics. Ooh. Because the thinking, and I know Lonnie and his head and his heart are in the right place. We got to teach these kids. Apparently, from his office went a memo to Orange County Athletic Directors that we seem to have we have student athletes that cannot get sportsmanship. These athletes are missing the kickoff classics due to student code of conduct. Please get this under control before these posts get more students for more games. Please share with all coaches. Lonnie Flores, folks, has drawn a line in the sand, and good on him. So, because you have coached recently, you have coached kids, and this is where we live now, right? You know, with everybody connected, everywhere, all the time. You know, it blows my mind. Come from when I played and when we played.
1: Yeah, it's a totally different era. And it'll be a totally different era 10 years from now.
0: Yes. Yeah. That's, you know, I was talking to my kids about you know, doing things on YouTube, whatever YouTube looks like 5 years from now, 10 years from now. So, but yeah, so we got like 4 minutes if you want to go on your rant about the Lakers.
1: Oh yeah, so the Lakers, the most. One of the most iconic brands in sports was essentially flipped.
0: Yeah, all of a sudden, yeah, it was Mark Walter, who is in the lending industry, who has he's had business problems. Let's put it back. I'll set the he bought them for $10 million. Excuse me, $10 billion in 2024.
1: Yeah, I think it was 9.8, but
0: it sold this week to. Bob Iger, that name sounds familiar.
1: Disney CEO.
0: Disney CEO, by the way, Disney owns ESPN ABC, just saying. And Josh Kushner, folks, that name sounds familiar? Jared Kushner is the son-in-law of Donald Trump. Josh Kushner is the more successful Kushner brother. But it sold this week for $12.5 billion. So he made $2.5 billion. Mark Walter did, so he can pay his fines for judgments against him in the lending industry. Put it that way. Juan, go off.
1: So, you know, not only were the Lakers flipped, but this is going to be a. I think this is going to have a domino effect in all of sports. So Walter also owns the Dodgers. And right now, there's going to be an impending labor negotiation, possible strike, likely strike.
0: In the NBA as well?
1: They're talking about
0: baseball as
1: baseball,
0: well. Okay.
1: Yes.
0: All right.
1: And one of the major ramifications here is if the Lakers, who again is the most iconic brand in possibly all of sports, the Dodgers aren't far behind. If he has to flip the Lakers, is it possible he also ends up flipping, having to, you know, to sell the Dodgers? And what's.
0: And find someone else who's going to run that.
1: Yeah,
0: franchise by a seat with a series of blank checks.
1: Yeah, what's one of the things that is a huge deal about this is, you know, we talk about a salary cap and, you know, a lot of things that are going to be going on regarding what baseball is going to look like in, you know, in a few years. And one of the things that is interesting is Ohtani can opt out of his contract is if the Dodgers are sold.
0: And okay.
1: Based on what I'm reading, is that could be a possibility because, you know, not only is the situation with his loan business, with the loan business kind of in peril, I should say, for lack of a better term. It's also a situation where, you know, he may be forced to get rid of some of the stuff he owns. So those brands are not getting unwanted attention. So you could see the sale of the Dodgers. There's also another thing that he owns. Hold on, I need to look that up.
0: We're at the top of the hour here. Flower Hour will appear as soon as we're done. You will get your Flower Hour at 5 o'clock here at 5 o'clock. WPRK 91.5 FM, Rollins College, the best in basement radio. We're wrapping up the Community Sports Report. We do this every Thursday from 4 to 5 p.m. Just talking about the sale of the radical.
1: The Sparks. He also owns the Sparks.
0: Of the WNBA.
1: Yeah, so. You know, with baseball going the way it's going and essentially a credit card bill of a lot of money that is coming up, does Mark Walter, does he sell him?
0: The Dodgers. To who? Who's well-heeled enough, or what kind of group would be, you've got to set the price, and is that really a market that you'd want to get to with labor strife on the horizon? I don't know about that.
1: Yeah, well, listen, I would think that there's going to be a decent amount of people trying to line up if they can go buy the Dodgers. So if it's possible, then yeah, why not? Why not try and do it?
0: Gotcha. Well, like I said, the Lakers are one of the teams that may be looking into creating their own media deal, their own broadcast rights deal outside of what the NBA may set up here after this season. But that's all worthy of staying. Staying tuned. Which stay tuned for. Like I said, Flower Hour is coming up here in just a few moments here on the other side of the top of the hour. We will be back next week. We got week one of the high school football season. We'll probably give you a little hint on what's going on with volleyball as well. I'm sure Austin will talk Orlando City Pride, anything else that comes up of the Orlando Magic. But yeah, and like I said, the NFL exhibition season starts tonight. So, like I said, just turn on the spigot and get sports. So for Juan Bernal, this is Ken Jackson. Thanks for tuning in to the Computer Community Sports Report. Austin David should be back with us next week right here at 4 o'clock on Thursday, like I said. We do it every week here on WPRK 91.5, the best in Basin Radio. Thanks for joining us. Remember to do take it easy, but nonetheless, take it. I'm going to get a new line at some point. So. Enjoy your weekend, stay cool, and we will catch you next week.
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1: Yeah, it was out of sight. 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

The venue takes a cut at the door, but always remember, you are the star. 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
6: 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Good evening. I am Aaron. This is my program, Weird Music Club. If you're listening, you're a member. Thank you for being with me tonight. I'm going to have an unusual show. This is going to be a cosmically healing show for the next 2 hours. So I don't know. You'll see.

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absolutely

It's a track called Transcendence. It's by Bitchin' Bajas. 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And we have apps for your phones as well. So download those. And you can stream all this weird fun stuff to your phone, your tablet. I am in a mood dealing with some stuff. So, not gonna be on the mic very much tonight. I'm gonna let the show flow and tell its own story. So, if you've liked what you've heard, fantastic. I'm glad there's more of it to come. So, stay tuned. This next track is really something. It's by Mountains. The song is called Propeller. It's off their album Centralia that was released on Thrill Jockey Records in 2013. And it is, to use an overused word, an epic. So I'm going to dig into this one, play it real loud here in the studio, and dissociate for a little bit. Suggest you do the same, unless you're driving. Pay attention. Thanks for tuning in.